0: 9. At third base, entering the game, opponents hit 400 with runners on base against Logan Henderson. The Twins tonight just 2 for 9, and they struck out 5 times with runners on against the Brewers. Righty, a little small sample size caution for you there. At home plate, the Brewers have liked the Twins at home of late, winning the last 7 games at Target Field. Additionally, the last 3 wins for Milwaukee have all been by 1 run. That is tied for the longest streak of wins in 1-run games by a visitor against Minnesota. The others, Texas in 2012 and 2013, Detroit in 2007, the Angels in 2005, and the Rays, or I should say the Devil Rays, in 1999. That's what you find when circling the bases, brought to you by your local Toyota dealers. Toyota, let's go places. We'll be back with you for the finale tomorrow. It'll be a 1-10 first pitch here at Target Field. Bailey Ober tries to follow up his shutout against a parade of Brewers relievers. It's a Sunday, which means that Inside Twins will get us going. Chris will go in-depth with General Manager Jeremy Zoll starting at noon, and then the pregame lineup card gets going at 12:30. Big thank you to our team in studio tonight for Mark Janowski, Craig Schrepfer, Cameron Green, and Lucas Kirchner. I'm John Vitas saying good night from Target Field. We hope to see you tomorrow here on your home for Twins baseball.
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2: Hit through the right side, RBI base hit Ryan Jeffers. Twins take the lead 2-1.
3: They had a pitch lined to the left center field. That's going to tie it up. As Bell around first base, ground ball weakly hit should be 2. Kieschel to Lee, back to first in time for the TaylorMade double play. Nicely turned.
2: Byron smashes this ball deep into the left field corner. That one's back towards the fence, and it's off the base of the wall. Byron looping around first, looping towards second. He slides in with a crisp leadoff double.
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6: CBS News Brief. An Iraqi man is in U.S. custody, accused of terror attacks overseas and planning attacks in the U.S. CBS's Katrina Kaufman has the court records.
7: The complaint includes photographs of al-Sa'adi with Qasem Soleimani, the leader of Iran's Revolutionary Guard unit, who was killed in a U.S. drone strike in 2020.
6: Defense Secretary Pete Hegseth today welcomed the USS Gerald Ford back to Virginia.
8: What the Ford Carrier Strike Group did and these destroyers did is exceptional, phenomenal, and that's why I was proud to give the presidential unit citation to them for their 330-day deployment all the way around the globe.
6: The 11-month deployment was the longest since the Vietnam War. Union workers at New York's Long Island Railroad are on strike.
9: We're not getting paid now. I don't know anybody on Long Island that can, you know, go without pay. So doing this, without getting paid, it should send a very strong message that we mean business.
6: More than 250,000 commuters affected. CBS News Brief, I'm Heather Bosch.
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12: Here's your KDLM weatherology forecast. 41 tonight under partly cloudy skies, winds out of the northeast, 8 to 15 miles per hour. Storms likely tomorrow, 57. Thunderstorms likely tomorrow night, lows level off around 42, overcast. Temperatures well below average Monday and Tuesday, with highs from the mid-40s to the mid-50s. Showers possible both days. I'm meteorologist Jennifer Vucic-Ski.

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5: Here's your KDLM weatherology forecast. 41 tonight under partly cloudy skies, winds out of the northeast, 8 to 15 miles per hour. Storms likely tomorrow, 57. Thunderstorms likely tomorrow night, lows level off around 42, overcast. Temperatures well below average Monday and Tuesday, with highs from the mid-40s to the mid-50s. Showers possible both days. I'm meteorologist Jennifer Vujicic. Right now, 48.

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1: weather. Here's your KDLM weatherology forecast. 41 tonight under partly cloudy skies. Winds out of the northeast, 8 to 15 miles per hour. Storms likely tomorrow, 57. Thunderstorms likely tomorrow night. Lows level off around 42. Overcast. Temperatures well below average Monday and Tuesday, with highs from the mid-40s to the mid-50s. Showers possible both days. I'm meteorologist Jennifer Vucic-Ski. Right now, 48.

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1: CBS News Brief. The USS Gerald Ford aircraft carrier returned home to Naval Station Norfolk in Virginia after an extra-long 326-day deployment, including to the Middle East. Welcomed home by Defense Secretary Pete Hegseth.
2: It's my honor to present from the President of the United States the Presidential Unit Citation to the USS Gerald R. Ford Carrier Strike Group 12.
1: Tens of thousands of commuters in New York City have already been impacted by a worker strike at the Long Island Railroad. This rider's dreading Monday morning's commute.
3: I have a feeling it's going to be mayhem. I think everyone's going to be really late to work and it's going to be a lot of traffic.
1: The low level of the Colorado River threatens the water supply of seven states.
4: More than 40 million people rely on the Colorado River for water. Many here in the West take it for granted, but could now face new restrictions as the river continues to shrink.
1: Correspondent Jonathan Vigliotti, CBS News Brief. I'm Michael Toscano.
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6: Here's your KDLM weatherology forecast. 41 tonight under partly cloudy skies, winds out of the northeast, 8 to 15 miles per hour. Storms likely tomorrow, 57. Thunderstorms likely tomorrow night, lows level off around 42, overcast. Temperatures well below average Monday and Tuesday, with highs from the mid-40s to the mid-50s. Showers possible both days. I'm meteorologist Jennifer Vucic-Ski. Right now, 48.

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1: weather. Here's your KDLM weatherology forecast. 41 tonight under partly cloudy skies. Winds out of the northeast, 8 to 15 miles per hour. Storms likely tomorrow, 57. Thunderstorms likely tomorrow night, lows level off around 42, overcast. Temperatures well below average Monday and Tuesday, with highs from the mid-40s to the mid-50s. Showers possible both days. I'm meteorologist Jennifer Vujicic. Right now, 48.

0: 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Detroit Lakes
1: weather. Here's your KDLM weatherology forecast. 41 tonight under partly cloudy skies. Winds out of the northeast, 8 to 15 miles per hour. Storms likely tomorrow, 57. Thunderstorms likely tomorrow night. Lows level off around 42. Overcast. Temperatures well below average Monday and Tuesday, with highs from the mid-40s to the mid-50s. Showers possible both days. I'm meteorologist Jennifer Vujicic. Right now, 48.

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1: CBS News Brief. The World Health Organization declares an international health emergency over the Ebola virus that's killed dozens in Congo. Abi Rahman Mahmoud is with WHO.
2: But the region where it has happened is highly volatile. So our response is to stand with the regional government and the country neighbor to show again that they can control this outbreak.
1: The busy Long Island Railroad is shut down over a workers' strike. Jeff Pacini is a 33-year employee.
3: We're not getting paid now. I don't know anybody on Long Island that can, you know, go without pay. So doing this, without getting paid, it should send a very strong message that we mean business.
1: Exorbitant World Cup ticket prices are creating sticker shock for soccer fans, says CBS Los Angeles reporter Adam Yamaguchi.
4: President Trump, when asked, said even he wouldn't pay $1,000 to watch the U.S. play Paraguay in the opener.
1: The cheapest price for the earliest games, June 12th, is now $553. CBS News Brief. I'm Michael Toscano.
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6: Here's your KDLM weatherology forecast. 41 tonight under partly cloudy skies, winds out of the northeast, 8 to 15 miles per hour. Storms likely tomorrow, 57. Thunderstorms likely tomorrow night, lows level off around 42, overcast. Temperatures well below average Monday and Tuesday, with highs from the mid-40s to the mid-50s. Showers possible both days. I'm meteorologist Jennifer Vucic-Ski. Currently, it's 46 degrees.

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1: weather. Here's your KDLM weatherology forecast. 41 tonight under partly cloudy skies, winds out of the northeast, 8 to 15 miles per hour. Storms likely tomorrow, 57. Thunderstorms likely tomorrow night, lows level off around 42, overcast. Temperatures well below average Monday and Tuesday, with highs from the mid-40s to the mid-50s. Showers possible both days. I'm meteorologist Jennifer Vujicic. Currently, it's 46 degrees.

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3: Here's your KDLM weatherology forecast. 41 tonight under partly cloudy skies, winds out of the northeast, 8 to 15 miles per hour. Storms likely tomorrow, 57. Thunderstorms likely tomorrow night, lows level off around 42, overcast. Temperatures well below average Monday and Tuesday, with highs from the mid-40s to the mid-50s. Showers possible both days. I'm meteorologist Jennifer Vujicic. Currently, it's 46 degrees.

0: Wouldn't it be nice? I want to, there's a quote from Mike Love from Charles Granata's book, Wouldn't It Be Nice? Brian Wilson and the Making of the Beach Boys' Pet Sound. And Mike Love says of the recording of Wouldn't It Be Nice, we did one passage, Wouldn't It Be Nice, close to 30 times. And some of those tries were nearly perfect, but Brian was looking for something more than the actual notes or the blend. He was reaching for something mystical out of the range of hearing. What are your memories about the recording of Wouldn't It Be Nice?
1: Yeah, we were recording. I agree with Mike. It was probably more than 30, but we were recording Good Vibrations and Wouldn't It Be Nice simultaneously, going back and forth between the two. And, you know, he was hearing exactly what he wanted, and we weren't doing exactly what he heard in his own head. But how, you know, that's a tough call. He finally, he had to capitulate. I mean, whatever the word is, he finally had to, you know, I think he feels we got pretty close. And, it was a big undertaking. Those two alone were in the 3 to 4 months of making the album. It was a big deal. And I think it came off really well myself. In fact, it's in a commercial today. I don't even know what the commercial is, to be honest with you, but it's pretty much accepted as one of the better cuts on the album.
0: Looking back now, how do you reconcile, I suppose, this extraordinary beauty that Brian brought into the world through the music with the personal struggles he endured behind the scenes?
1: Yeah, I think he really he was probably very despondent about the reception that we got. The album received after it was released. He never really talked to me too much about it, but shortly thereafter, we abandoned the studio, what we call the professional studios, and we set up a studio in the house and really started to make music in a more informal way. So I think that really affected him. And so we abandoned Smile and pretty much started all over again. And, you know, that was, but I think he enjoyed making Pet Sounds. I think that was the highlight of his life. I think he really had a lot of fun doing it.
0: And we're heading into a break here at the bottom of the hour. What was your reaction and Brian's reaction and the rest of the band when Paul McCartney said what he did about not only that album sort of elevating the Beatles game, but also the God Only Knows, that song being one of the greatest songs ever written?
1: Yeah, I agree with Paul.
0: All right, we'll head on into the break, back with more of my conversation with Beach Boys co-founder Al Jardine. Pet Sounds, 60 years on. Richard Serrett, Coast to Coast AM.
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11: Who is it?

Wouldn't it be nice? I want to, there's a quote from Mike Love from Charles Granata's book, Wouldn't It Be Nice? Brian Wilson and the Making of the Beach Boys' Pet Sound. And Mike Love says of the recording of Wouldn't It Be Nice, we did one passage, Wouldn't It Be Nice, close to 30 times. And some of those tries

0: were nearly perfect, but Brian was looking for something more than the actual notes or the blend. He was reaching for something mystical out of the range of hearing. What are your memories about the recording of Wouldn't It Be Nice?
1: Yeah, we were recording. I agree with Mike. It was probably more than 30, but we were recording good vibrations and Wouldn't It Be Nice simultaneously, going back and forth between the two. And, you know, he was hearing exactly what he wanted, and we weren't doing exactly what he heard in his own head. But how, you know, that's a tough call. He finally had to capitulate. I mean, whatever the word is, he finally had to, you know, I think he feels we got pretty close. And it was a big undertaking. Those two alone were in the 3 to 4 months of making the album. It was a big deal. And I think it came off really well myself. In fact, it's in a commercial today. I don't even know what the commercial is, to be honest with you, but it's pretty much accepted as one of the better cuts on the album.
0: Looking back now, how do you reconcile, I suppose, this extraordinary beauty that Brian brought into the world through the music with the personal struggles he endured behind the scenes?
1: Yeah, I think he really he was probably very despondent about the reception that we got, the album received after it was released. He never really talked to me too much about it, but shortly thereafter we abandoned the studio, what we call the professional studios, and we set up a studio in the house and really started to make music in a more informal way. So I think that really affected him. And so we abandoned Smile and pretty much started all over again. And, you know, that was, but I think he enjoyed making Pet Sounds. I think that was the highlight of his life. I think he really had a lot of fun doing it.
0: And we're heading into a break here at the bottom of the hour. What was your reaction and Brian's reaction and the rest of the band when Paul McCartney said what he did about not only that album sort of elevating the Beatles game, but also the God Only Knows, that song being one of the greatest songs ever written?
1: Yeah, I agree with Paul.
0: All right. We'll head on into the break, back with more of my conversation with Beach Boys co-founder Al Jardine. Pet Sounds, 60 years on. Richard Serrett, Coast to Coast AM.
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1: 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Nightmare for New York commuters as Long Island Railroad workers walk off the job.
2: What's fair to us?
1: Baseball fans were already having a tough time reaching City Stadium yesterday.
3: Well, it was like a parking lot.
4: I heard my neighbor earlier. He's just like, yeah, I'm giving up my tickets for Sunday because it's not worth driving.
1: After being defeated in Louisiana's Republican primary, here's how two-term Senator Bill Cassidy took his loss.
5: Obey democracy. Sometimes it doesn't turn out the way you want it to. But you don't pout. You don't whine. You don't claim the election was stolen.
1: President Trump had branded Cassidy a traitor for his 2021 vote to impeach him over the January 6th riot. At the second leg of Thoroughbred Racing's Triple Crown,
6: Napoleon Solo and Paco Lopez have won the Preakness! They win it by a length over Iron Runner!
1: NBC's coverage of yesterday's 151st Preakness Stakes. Next stop will be Belmont, the third jewel in that Triple Crown. CBS News Brief, I'm Vicki Bark.
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10: Here's your KDLM weatherology forecast. Thunderstorms likely today, otherwise cloudy skies expected. High temperatures reach up to 57. Winds out of the east, 15 to 20 miles per hour. Cloudy skies expected tonight, chance of thunderstorms, lows level off around 42. Slight chance of rain showers tomorrow, daytime highs approaching 55, cloudy skies expected. I'm meteorologist Jennifer Vujicic. Currently, it's 43 degrees.

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6: Here's your KDLM weatherology forecast. Thunderstorms likely today, otherwise cloudy skies expected. High temperatures reach up to 57. Winds out of the east, 15 to 20 miles per hour. Cloudy skies expected tonight, chance of thunderstorms. Lows level off around 42. Slight chance of rain showers tomorrow. Daytime highs approaching 55. Cloudy skies expected. I'm meteorologist Jennifer Vucic-Ski. Currently, it's 43 degrees.

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5: Good morning, everyone, and thank you for tuning in to the Seed Time and Harvest program. Today we're going to continue reading in the Gospel of John, starting in chapter 2, at verse 23. It says, "Now when he," that's Jesus, "was in Jerusalem at the Passover, during the feast, many believed in his name when they saw the signs which he did. But Jesus did not commit himself to them, because he knew all men and had no need that anyone should testify of man, for he knew what was in man." Chapter 3. "There was a man of the Pharisees named Nicodemus, a ruler of the Jews. This man came to Jesus by night and said to him, 'Rabbi, we know that you are a teacher come from God, for no one can do these signs that you do unless God is with him.' Jesus answered and said to him, 'Most assuredly, I say to you, unless one is born again, he cannot see the kingdom of God.' Nicodemus said to him, 'How can a man be born when he is old? Can he enter a second time into his mother's womb and be born?' Jesus answered, 'Most assuredly, I say to you, unless one is born of water and the Spirit, he cannot enter the kingdom of God. That which is born of the flesh is flesh, and that which is born of the Spirit is spirit. Do not marvel that I said to you, you must be born again. The wind blows where it wishes, and you hear the sound of it, but cannot tell where it comes from and where it goes. So is everyone who is born of the Spirit.' Nicodemus answered and said to him, 'How can these things be?' Jesus answered and said to him, 'Are you a teacher of Israel and do not know these things? Most assuredly, I say to you, we speak what we know and testify what we have seen, and you do not receive our witness. If I have told you earthly things and you do not believe, how will you believe if I tell you heavenly things? No one has ascended to heaven but he who came down from heaven, that is, the Son of Man who is in heaven.'" Of course, that's referring to Jesus. "And as Moses lifted up the serpent in the wilderness, even so must the Son of Man be lifted up, that whosoever believes in him should not perish, but have eternal life." This next verse, John 3:16, probably the most well-known verse in all of the Bible. "For God so loved the world that he gave his only begotten Son, that whoever believes in him should not perish, but have everlasting life." Yeah, I think we can all agree that this old world has become a sinful place. Mankind has done so many terrible things. The list goes on and on and on. But But we mustn't forget that God loves man. He loves his creation. He created man for the purpose of having a kingdom where man could be a part of it. And here sin has entered into the world and it's affected every one of us. But when we believe on the Lord Jesus Christ and receive him as our Lord and Savior, we can be saved and our sin can be forgiven. God doesn't want to hold our sins against us. He wants to forgive them. But we have a choice in the matter. We can appreciate what Jesus did for us on the cross and accept it, or we can reject it. And folks, I hope those of you who hear this message today, if you have never received Jesus as your Lord and Savior, I hope and pray that you do that today. Just call out to Jesus and say, Jesus, I know that you died for my sin and I need your forgiveness and I receive you as my Lord and Savior. It's as simple as that, folks. And he will come into your life and be your Lord and Savior. It happened to me almost 50 years ago. I was 19 years old, but I had gotten into sin up to my eyeballs, drugs and drinking and immorality and crime, the whole nine yards, thinking that that was the way to really enjoy life, but I was wrong. And I'm so glad for Jesus, what he did on that cross to save sinners. Because boy, was I one of them. And he saved me. And now I can experience real peace and joy and happiness and forgiveness, all because of what Jesus did for us, every one of us, on that cross. So I encourage you all, if you haven't accepted Christ, do so today. You'll be the happiest person on earth. Verse 17 says, for God did not send his son into the world to condemn the world, but that the world through him might be saved. He who believes in him is not condemned, but he who does not believe is condemned already, because he has not believed in the name of the only begotten Son of God. And that is the name of Jesus. It's kind of sorry news, but if we haven't believed on Jesus, if we haven't received him, we are condemned already. Sin has condemned us. But God did not want to leave us in that state. He sent his son Jesus to take care of our sin problems so we do not have to be condemned, but we can be forgiven and we can be recipients of God's great kingdom, eternal kingdom without end. And it starts right here and now, like Jesus prayed in the Lord's Prayer, thy kingdom come, thy will be done on earth as it is in heaven. His kingdom is so great and so powerful, and it goes beyond this life right into the next. Like old Billy Graham said, when I'm dead and in that coffin, don't feel sorry for me. He said, I've just changed addresses. I've just went on to my real home, which is in heaven. Verse 19, and this is the condemnation, that the light has come into the world, that and men loved darkness rather than light, because their deeds were evil. For everyone practicing evil hates the light and does not come to the light, lest his deeds should be exposed. When I was living in my sin, I didn't want nothing to do with God, church, religion. I thought that was just for old ladies and Sunday school children, that it wasn't for me. But I found out that it truly is for me, because God is our creator. He created us, and he created us to be with him in heaven, be a part of his eternal kingdom. And it's something we do not want to miss out on. But he who does the truth comes to the light, that his deeds may be clearly seen, that they have been done in God. After these things, Jesus and his disciples came to the land of Judea, and there he remained with them and baptized. Now John, that's John the Baptist, also was baptizing in Aenon near Salem, because there was much water there, and they came and were baptized. For John had not yet been thrown into prison. Then there arose a dispute between some of John's disciples and the Jews about purification. And they came to John and said to him, Rabbi, he who was with you beyond the Jordan, to whom you have testified, behold, he is baptizing, and all are coming to him. John answered and said, A man can receive nothing unless it has been given to him from heaven. You yourselves bear me witness that I said, I am not the Christ, but I have been sent before him. He who has the bride is the bridegroom, but the friend of the bridegroom who stands and hears him rejoices greatly because of the bridegroom's voice. Therefore, this joy of mine is fulfilled. He, who's referring to Jesus, must increase, but I must decrease. John wanted to make perfectly clear that he was not the Messiah, but that Jesus was. Well, thank you for tuning in today. Folks, have a great day. Detroit Lakes
6: weather. Here's your KDLM weatherology forecast. Thunderstorms likely today, otherwise cloudy skies expected. High temperatures reach up to 57. Winds out of the east, 15 to 20 miles per hour. Cloudy skies expected tonight, chance of thunderstorms. Lows level off around 42. Slight chance of rain showers tomorrow. Daytime highs approaching 55. Cloudy skies expected. I'm meteorologist Jennifer Vujicic. Right now, it's 45 degrees.

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1: Welcome to Minnesota Matters. I'm Tasha Radel. Joining me this week are MNN's Brent Palm, John Anderson, and Sean Maloney, your go-to crew for what's making news, noise, and headlines across the North Star State. From the Capitol to the cornfields, from Main Street to the Lakeshore, if it matters in Minnesota, we're on it. Here's what we're diving into this week. Minnesota lawmakers approve a multi-million dollar housing package, rising gas prices, and the bottom line. Tick season is in full swing, teens and sleep, but first. It's one of the most debated bills at the state capitol over the past two legislative sessions, and now it's headed to Governor Tim Walz for his signature. The new Office of Inspector General would serve as an independent watchdog focused on investigating fraud and protecting your taxpayer dollars. MNN's John Anderson talks with Heather Gustafson, the DFL senator and chief author of the bill, about the long bipartisan effort to get it across the finish line.
2: Wow. We've been talking about this for quite a while. I know you said 368 days, but you've been working on it a lot longer than that. When it finally passed again, and now it's heading to the governor, what was your feeling? What went through your mind at that moment?
3: I think, I mean, so there's two things. One, this is good for Minnesota. This is good for Minnesota taxpayers, good for people who are frustrated, who are thinking, like, can we just fix this? So that was my first thing about, like, wow, we are, it's not the end-all, be-all solution, but we have filled a major gap in some of the oversight that we were lacking in the last few years. So that felt really good. And then just on a personal level, I kept thinking about all the people who told me this would never pass, that they, you know, I was never going to get this through, all of the, you know, just all of the obstacles and all of the opposition that we had from some of it was surprising and some of it wasn't surprising. But I just thought, you know, it's a real testament to hard work, perseverance, keeping your eye on what your goal is, not giving up, you know, having a really good team and staff members around you. And we got it done.
2: Yeah.
3: So I kept thinking, like, all right, maybe sometimes when people are telling you not to do it, that's, you can sometimes turn that into motivation about how well you can do it. So, yeah.
2: Yeah. You bring up the naysayers. It's also in a state right now that took a while to admit that we had a fraud problem, but yet you were able to get lawmakers from both sides very quickly into your belief system on this. How did you do that?
3: I think it was independence. That was really the key, right? And that's why, like, people say, well, we already do this stuff. We don't need it. It's duplicative. It's, you know, why should we, we have all the tools necessary to do this. We don't need to create a new office. And so we would always say, or I would always say, then why isn't it working? You know, if the status quo was working, I wouldn't be here right now. There is clearly not anybody who can go, into different agencies without the permission of a commissioner, without the permission of another authority figure, and just follow the fraud no matter where it goes so you can stop it early or prevent it entirely, which is ideal. And so it was that independence, though, because everybody sort of, like, on the Republican side, they would say, well, why are we just going to do this office that's going to work for people in charge that we don't trust? And isn't this just going to be another level of government run by people that are proving that they might not be up to the task? And I don't know that I buy into all of that, but I heard that. And it is true, right? Because you have to think about, like, how would I feel if I was in their shoes. And how do we feel about the federal government right now, right? It's a lot of that feeling where you just aren't like, I just don't trust anything that's coming out of the administration. So I could hear that. So that independence was key. And for, people on the Democrat side, I think they also recognize that, yes, we are every year, you know, if you go back and look, in my first term, 23, we did a bunch of fraud prevention, and there were things that we were doing, but none of it was quite meeting the moment. And I think at a certain point, we had to say, listen, we need, like, some structural change here. This cannot just be, oh, we fixed this way that people apply for grants, or we're going to add another report to this, or those things are important, and we should always hear them out and implement them if it makes sense. But this was something that was on a large scale, and we needed to find something that a solution that matched the problem.
2: Yeah, well, you're the shining example of that right now, because you're the one, Bill, that's had it the entire session.
3: I always hear two things. I always say this in my district. The first thing I always get from people is, you need to fight harder, fight harder. And then those same people, when you call them back, will say, why can't you just get along? And I was saying, I don't know what to do with this mixed message. So I do think that, like, even though people, we are more polarized than we have been in other years, and things do feel like it is sometimes impossible to pass bills. But I do think at the end of the day, Minnesota really does want their legislators to get along and solve problems. And I hope that not only is this an important bill as far as protecting our tax dollars, but I think it should be a really good example that, you know, we can do stuff like this. As long as you go about it in good faith and you genuinely create, you know, we were very protective of our meetings. It was, and not in a secretive way, but we were protective of them in the sense that, like, everybody in this room is genuinely interested in figuring this bill out. There are no, we don't need anybody with, like, ulterior motives, or we're not trying to trap each other. We're not trying, like, we want you to come into these meetings with a good faith effort to solve a problem, hear from everybody, you know, try not to have your first answer just be no right away. and I think, like, because of some of those, you know, just some of those conversations about what we really wanted to do, I think that made it easier for people to come into this room, and we really got some good work done.
1: 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More Minnesota Matters in 60 seconds.
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1: Welcome back to Minnesota Matters. I'm Tasha Radel. 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
14: 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So, you know, when you're used to paying, you know, $25,000 for a load of fuel, now you're paying north of $33,000, $34,000 for a load of fuel at wholesale. It definitely disrupts your cash flow. And also cost of doing business, when you talk about, you know, credit card fees. I know a lot of merchants, retailers, maybe your consumers know a lot about this. Some maybe do not. But when you use a credit card at a retail merchant, fees can range from 3 to 4% on the dollar. So when you're looking at on the dollar, that means 3 cents on the dollar. So when you're looking at $4 to $5 gasoline, you're looking at credit card fees absorbed by the merchant anywhere from 15 to 20 cents a gallon. So let's say right now, margins are impacted where they're around 24 to 26 cents a gallon. Just think of that now. When you look at that overall cost of those credit card fees, these retailers are paying 15 to 20 cents, and they're only making about 6 cents a gallon. So when the prices go up, things become more stagnant, cash flow is interrupted, but more importantly, the cost of doing business goes up. We're just thankful now that a lot of stores are now, or retail fueling sites are now prepaid, because in the past when this would happen, you'd see drive-offs really be increased due to the price of fuel.
8: And do you feel that these higher prices are, I guess, deterring foot traffic into the store and people spending?
14: Well, absolutely. You know, I mean, you know, when people are used to paying $2.50 for a gallon of gas, you know, you're looking at 15 gallons, you know, it costs you $42 to fill up your car. Well, now you're looking north of $4, and, you know, now it's costing you anywhere from, you know, $60 to $70. It does impact the wallet, and economically, a lot of families can't afford that. A lot of low income or middle income families decide to change their buying habits. You know, instead of going in buying that 20 ounce, you know, bottle of soda, or buying that candy bar, or buying something else in the store, they're deciding not to do that. And instead of, you know, instead of putting $40 of fuel in their car, they're conserving a little bit and only putting in $20. You know, they're trying to figure out what their next moves are. And it's not fun for everybody and for anyone. And I always say, you know, us retailers don't like it either. And hopefully we can get this thing rectified pretty quick here.
8: And I know President Trump is throwing around the idea of a federal gas tax holiday. Would this really have any impact in the short term and even in the long term?
14: Well, I think that could be answered two ways here. So short term, I don't think so. I mean, you know, when you're looking at 18.4 cents being the federal gas tax, and when you dive into that, and let's say the average consumer, but you know, gets 12 to 15 gallons of fuel, that ends up being just $3 savings, right? I mean, I don't know if $3 in today's economy, it does help, but does it really help? And you know, when you go to a concert or event or movie theater and you're paying, you know, $10 for a beer or $7 for a bottle of water, when you look at the $3, I don't think that's good. It's not life changing. But when you look at, when I was saying earlier, when you look at fuel prices being $2.50 a gallon, $2.29, now they're $4.29, you know, that $2 a gallon increase over 15 gallons, now you're looking $30, right? That's a huge impact to a family and to any individual. Long term, you know, you got a question, if it's 18.4 cents a gallon and it's averaging $3 per person savings, okay, what does that do to the funding for our infrastructure, of our roads, our bridges, for our highway systems? Number one. Number two is, we all know nothing in life is free. So if you are looking at, hey, we'll deal with a federal gas tax holiday, at some point you're going to pay for that anyways, and you may pay more for that down the road. So you know, moving forward and trying to figure out more economical ways of saving people money at the fuel pumps. And a couple of things you can do, you know, instead of doing a gas tax holiday, there's a lot of great retailers, liquid fuel retailers in the state of Minnesota that do a really good job with rewards programs. And if there's, for your audience listening today, go out and investigate some of these rewards programs. You know, for instance, you know, Holiday has a rewards program. Quick Trip has a great rewards program. You know, Hy-Vee has their fuel rewards. Minoco stores, Minoco Mondays are giving 16 cents off a gallon on Mondays right now. 5 cents every day. There's opportunity out there. There's upside apps out there. So there's technology there to support things of this nature. There's also other fuels like 88 octane, which is E15. It's a newer fuel. It's been around for about 10 years. You know, you can save 10 to 20 cents a gallon on E15. Some places it's 5 cents, but you know, there's more economical ways where people can start saving some money, but you got to work with it a little bit. You got to find those pennies. But at the end of the day, we don't like these higher fuel prices, and hopefully we can get through this sooner than later.
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8: Welcome back to Minnesota Matters. I'm Tasha Radel. May is Lyme Disease Awareness Month in Minnesota, and the ticks are out in full force. Up next, MNN's Brent Palm talks with a state health official about which ticks carry disease, how to protect yourself, and sign and symptoms of Lyme disease.
1: All right. Well, Elizabeth Schiffman, supervisor of the vector-borne diseases at the Minnesota Department of Health. Hey, thanks for joining me today.
25: Thanks for having me.
1: Well, I understand that the month of May is Lyme Disease Awareness Month, and as we know, one of the diseases carried by ticks, and as I was mentioning, one of my coworkers found a tick on his dog. Is this about the time of year we start seeing them in Minnesota?
25: This is pretty much right on schedule. It always feels like maybe is it early, but then when we look at the calendar and kind of look at how things have gone in the past, we're pretty much right on schedule. As soon as the snow is melting and the temps are in the 40s or so, it is fair game for those ticks. So they've actually been out for a while now, but people are definitely starting to run across them more and more as it warms up.
1: And does the Minnesota Department of Health receive reports or monitor this?
25: So a little bit of both. We do some monitoring, some tick drags periodically. We usually do that a bit later in May and into the summertime. But we start, you know, hearing reports anecdotally from our families and friends and coworkers. And then people mail us ticks as well for identification and things. And those have been coming in pretty routinely for about the last month. So they are, the ticks are out.
1: Wait, say that again. They mail them to you?
25: Yes. We do have a tick identification service, so people can send us either photos or they can actually mail us the tick and we will take a look at it and let them know what kind it is and things like that.
1: Do ticks have favorite things that they like to feed on? Who do they like to, I guess, bite the most?
25: So they're not super picky. The ones that humans run across the most, the two life stages, I should say, are the adults and then the nymphs, kind of the immature stage that's just starting to come out at this time of year. And they will really feed on kind of anything they can get themselves onto. But they typically feed on large mammals, so things like deer, humans, dogs, anything like that. The smaller ones, the little larvae when they first hatch, they don't have quite as much mobility, and they'll more often feed on smaller things like mice or birds walking around on the ground. But the bigger ones, you know, we are fair game for them.
1: I'm guessing there are different species or variations of ticks. Are some more dangerous than others or more likely to carry disease?
25: Yeah, we have several different tick species that we come across here in Minnesota, but the two that people see the most often are the American dog tick, or what a lot of us think of as the common wood tick, and then we have black-legged ticks or deer ticks. And the black-legged ticks are the ones that really are most able to transmit diseases. So those are the ones that we tend to talk about when we talk about prevention and all those things. We really focus on those ticks. The wood ticks can transmit a couple different pathogens, but they are thankfully not quite as good at it for whatever reason. So they're more of a kind of a pest. You'll see a lot of them, but when we worry about diseases, we really worry about the black-legged ticks.
1: I'm sure a lot of people have heard about Lyme disease. What is it? And what are maybe some of the symptoms
25: Yeah, so Lyme disease is the most common tick-borne disease here in Minnesota and actually across the United States. It's pretty widespread in tick populations and tends to be when we test ticks to see kind of what sort of bacteria and things they have in them, this will be the one that we find most commonly. So it's a bacterial infection that you get from that tick bite. A lot of people can get bitten and they never get infected with anything, but if you do get infected with Lyme disease, people will typically start to see symptoms, you know, a few days to a few weeks after that tick bite. A lot of people will notice a rash, a particular kind of bullseye-shaped rash that expands out that starting spot, kind of the characteristic Lyme disease symptom. But people can also have fever, headaches, muscle or joint aches, you know, feel kind of tired, all those kind of symptoms. So generally we say that, you know, if it's summertime and you start to feel kind of flu-like or just those really generic symptoms, or especially if you see a rash that's expanding and you know that you've been outside enjoying the wonderful weather, it's probably a good idea to reach out to your healthcare provider and kind of let them know what's going on.
0: Let's go back to step one. What's the best way to protect myself? How can I avoid ticks?
25: Yeah, that is definitely the best thing to do. If you can keep the ticks from getting on you and biting you, that's the best thing of all. So what we really recommend is knowing the time and the place. So this is the time of year when tick activity is really at its highest. Now through kind of the first part of the summer, there are just going to be a lot of ticks out, especially if you are in, you know, some nice wooded and brushy habitat, even grassy areas sometimes that are kind of near those wooded areas. If you're out in that kind of habitat, there are very likely to be ticks as well. The other main tool that we really have is using an effective repellent. So we generally recommend things that are EPA registered for their active ingredients, and that's a little number that's on the label on the back. And what that tells you is that the product has been tested, it's going to work the way it says it's going to work, it's safe to use, and those are really the key thing that you can do to protect yourself. And then, of course, we say don't forget about our pets as well. So make sure that if you have a dog or a cat or some other type of pet that spends time outside, make sure that you're chatting with your veterinarian about the preventatives that will work best for them as well.
0: And maybe like long pants and long sleeves if you're headed into the woods?
25: Yes. I don't always say those because I feel like people are like, yeah, yeah, I know. And like, who wants to wear long pants and long sleeves on a humid summer day? But yes, covering up also helps because then it keeps the ticks on the outside of your clothes and you're more easy to spot them. So, you know, wearing repellent, having those long pants or long sleeves if you can do it. Doing a tick check when you get inside is another good one. You know, if you come in and you are able to kind of get rid of the clothes that you were wearing outside, you can toss them in a hot dryer for about 10 minutes. If you do have any ticks that have made their way in on you, that dryer will definitely take care of them so that they can't come and find you later. So there are some other things too, but generally repellent is really your best bet. And it keeps the mosquitoes away, so it's got an added bonus there.
0: Well, Elizabeth Schiffman from the Minnesota Department of Health, greatly appreciate the information, and we'll get the word out about Lyme Disease Awareness Month.
25: Thank you so much.
8: Thanks, Brent. More Minnesota Matters after this final break.
2: The Minnesota Department of Natural Resources reminds you, when in doubt, drown the heat out. Check any recent fires for lingering heat.

0: hope, everything can change. Help someone who is struggling by supporting the National Alliance on Mental Illness and be a part of the NAMI effect. Hope starts with you.
1: Welcome back to Minnesota Matters. I'm Tasha Radel. A new study led by the University of Minnesota is finding that teens are getting less sleep than ever. MNN's Sean Maloney chatted with study lead author, Dr. Rachel Wydome.
2: Well, I know that you were the lead author of this study, or professor there at U of M, about kind of teens and sleeping and kind of the issues we're seeing there. And I know there was a lot of interesting findings from the study there and the research. But I know in the presser here, there was kind of three key findings. Why don't you kind of run us through a little bit of each of those findings and kind of what your reaction to those was?
3: Sure. Let me get in front of me how they summarized those.
2: Oh, you're totally fine. You're totally fine. And if you, hey, I'm going to be honest right now. If you want to go longer than they went in the press release, that's fine by me. In my industry, the more the merrier, the more the better when it comes to audio. So.
3: The more the merrier. Okay. Yeah, I was just trying to go back to see what they actually what they had sent to you.
2: Sure.
3: But I mean, I can sort of, you know, obviously I know this work. I can tell you off the top of my head. I think that you know, first of all, something that was really striking was how teens today are less likely to get even 7 hours of sleep a night, less likely than prior generations of teens. And I want to point out, 7 hours is really not enough. I mean, ideally, we want to see adolescents getting somewhere between 8 to 10 hours of sleep per night. We had known for quite some time that most adolescents fall short on sleep on school nights. And we had known that it seemed like this problem was increasing over time. With our work, we looked at recent years, you know, in the last 10 years, it's just really fallen off a cliff. I think the other thing that was really notable are some of the disparities that we saw. So adolescents who have less educated parents, Black adolescents, Hispanic adolescents, are less likely to report getting 7 hours of sleep or more per night. And this disparity has actually grown over time. If you go back to the 90s when I was in high school, we actually weren't seeing a difference in these data between Black and white teenagers as far as how likely they were to report 7 hours of sleep a night. And now we are. So that's also very alarming because we know that sleep is related to so many different health outcomes. It's related to well-being, all sorts of things. So we're really not setting kids up for, you know, success in their lives if they're not getting adequate sleep during this important developmental period.
2: The last, like you said, 5, 6, 7 years have certainly been stressful for us adults in various ways. I can only imagine, like, high school. That was stressful when I was there, and I felt like there was nothing really going on. I was just having to worry about grades and practice and all that stuff, and you add all the extra stuff, and it's like, boy, I do not envy teenagers these days, that's for sure. And I know, too, that there's not one single kind of fix-all for this, but I mean, what are things that maybe parents can do to kind of help their kids maybe kind of focus on getting that better sleep, that 8 to 10 hours that is kind of necessary?
3: You know, I think one thing that is really important is that there actually is something that we can do that we know helps adolescents get more sleep, and not enough communities have been doing that, and that is changing the way adolescents' schedules are set up so that they don't have to get up so early in the morning. So there's been a lot of research, including my own research, on high school start times. They really shouldn't start before 8:30 when adolescents hit puberty. They have a sort of neurobiological shift where it becomes, during adolescence, for most teens, pretty challenging for them to fall asleep before 11 p.m. or wake up before 8 a.m. So when you have a school that starts at 7 a.m., it's creating kind of like a sleep opportunity bottleneck where teen sleep is just always being cut short. So we

0: demonstrated very clearly that if you delay start times, you don't have these super early high school start times. And with that, make sure that, you know, there's not other stuff that, fills in that gap. You know, if you delay the start times, but you still have sports practice like before school, that's not going to really solve the problem. But, you know, having the schedules that are more aligned with adolescent biology, it's probably one of the most important interventions that a community could do. On top of that, I think there's other sort of sleep-friendly things that families and communities should consider. And when I say communities, I mean schools too, to create kind of a more positive, I don't know what you'd call it, like a culture of sleep, valuing sleep, you know, encouraging good sleep hygiene where, you know, you have a cool, comfortable sleeping space that's dark, where you aren't looking at screens right before bed. Schools shouldn't have assignments that are due at midnight, you know, that pushes kids to stay up late. There's all sorts of stuff like that that you can do. But, I mean, the school start time thing is really probably the one where you get the biggest bang for your buck.
1: MNN Sean Maloney and U of M study lead, Dr. Rachel Wydome. Well, that's a wrap for this week's edition of Minnesota Matters. Thanks for spending time with us on your MNN affiliate station. Same time, same place next week. Until then, take care. And as always, thanks for tuning in. I'm Tasha Radel.

Good morning, friends. This is Pastor Paul Larson, and you are listening to the Faith Radio Ministry. This is a tape service of Faith Lutheran Church, and we are located at 24688 County Road Highway 6 in Detroit Lakes, Minnesota. Our worship service is at 9:30 a.m. each Sunday morning, and we invite you to come and worship with us. Faith Lutheran is the place where victory in Jesus can become a reality for you. We invite you to get your Bible so you can read the Word of God with us and join us as we worship together.

0: Yes, we
1: stuff in large print so I could see it, and I forgot to do that this Sunday, so
0: bear with me. Yes, we begin with verse 18. As thou didst send me into the world, I also have sent them into the world. And for their sakes I sanctify myself, that they themselves also may be sanctified in truth. I do not ask in behalf of these alone, but for those also who believe in me through them and their word, that they may all be one, even as thou, Father, art in me and I in thee, and they also may be in us, that they would and may believe that thou didst send me. And the glory which thou didst give me I have given to them, that they may be one, just as we were one, I in them and thou in me, that they may be perfected in unity, that the world may know that thou dost send me and love them even as thou didst love me. Heavenly Father, these are thy words. Sanctify us through thy word. Thy word is truth. Amen. Please be seated. Jesus is praying for his disciples and for us. Chapter 17 is sometimes known as the high priestly prayer because Jesus Christ is our high priest. And he was praying for us and his disciples in a special way in this portion of God's word. He also is telling them what he has called them to do and how they are being sent forth to preach the word of God, to teach and to lead others. And that's what this prayer is about this morning. This portion is the fact that he's sending them out, and their strength and their unity is what will sanctify them, perfect them, and make them strong for the mission that they have to do. But there's no doubt that Jesus Christ has sent us on a mission. I think a lot of times Christians are people who they get saved, they don't want to go to hell, so they repent of their sins and they accept Christ and they sit back and just wait. The fact is that when Jesus Christ enters your life, he does so with a purpose in mind. And that purpose is to send you out so that you can be a light and a testimony, so that you can witness to people and bring them to saving faith. Christ does the saving, Christ does the calling, but he uses you and I to get the message out, to be a witness. We read this in Acts chapter 1, verse 8. It says, and this is Jesus speaking, he says, "But you will receive power when the Holy Spirit comes upon you, and you shall be my witnesses, both in Jerusalem and in all Judea and Samaria, even to the remotest parts of the earth." Our job is to witness for Jesus Christ. That's not something just the evangelist does or the missionary or a preacher. Every one of us should be a witness some way or another. We should be witnessing. Jesus put it this way when he gave us what the Bible calls, or what theologians call, the Great Commission in Matthew 28:19. "Go therefore and make disciples of all the nations, baptizing them in the name of the Father, the Son, and the Holy Spirit." Go and make disciples. Disciples means followers. People who are learning from a master, following after him. If you're a believer here today, you're a disciple. You're following Christ. But he has called on us to make more disciples. When the Bible talks about Christians bearing fruit, like an apple tree bears apples, an orange tree bears oranges, Christians bear Christians. They produce Christians. That's how they bear fruit for Jesus Christ. You're showing people the way of salvation. You're leading people to Christ so that he can save them and forgive them. But they need to know how to do that. They need to know what they're supposed to be doing. They need to know what it means to believe. And so they're depending on Christians to help them know what to do and how to do it. And that's our job. That's what we're supposed to be doing. How are you doing? When's the last time you explained the way of salvation to someone? When's the last time you prayed for someone's salvation? When's the last time you talked to someone about Jesus or about the Word of God or about his return? There's all kinds of ways that you can be a witness, but we should be doing that. Constantly thinking of ways that we can show people Christ in us and what it means to be a Christian. And sometimes you can do that without saying a word, just by living your life in such a way that they can see Christ in you. But you should be doing something to make disciples. That's your job, to be a witness for Jesus Christ.
1: in this mission that he sent us on to make disciples. He wants us to not only be learners ourselves, but to be teachers. In 1 Timothy, we're told how we are supposed to learn as disciples and continue to grow as disciples. You don't get saved and the next day you know everything there is to know about the Bible and about everything about God and Jesus. No, we a lifetime of learning, and we still won't know everything. Not until we get to heaven and see Jesus face to face will we fully understand and know everything. So as Christians, as disciples, we need to be learners. 2 Timothy 2:15, it says this: be diligent to present yourselves approved to God as a workman who does not need to be ashamed, accurately handling the word of truth. The Bible is our tool, and we're to be workmen who accurately handle the word of truth. That means you're rightly understanding it so that you can share it with others. And the only way you do that is to learn over and over, to learn more of God's word, to understand it, to keep studying it. It's an ongoing job to study, to learn, to know the word of God so that you can share it with others. If you think you know everything there is to know about the word of God, let me know. We all are learners. We all need to be studying God's word. John 17:3. This is eternal life, that they may know you. So not only are we learners, but we're also teachers. We teach people how to know Jesus Christ, because that's how they have eternal life, is when they know Christ as their Lord and Savior. They need to know how to receive him, how to believe in him, how to put their faith in him, what that means. It's much more than just going to church. Teach people. If you're a believer, teach them that they have to come to that point of faith in their life where they're trusting Jesus for the forgiveness of their sins. And they know him as Lord and Savior. And that's what our job is too. But we're also to be servants. And this is a part too, I think, where a lot of Christians, when we're called to make disciples and to live our life for Christ, it means sacrifice. It means serving Christ. And sometimes that can be difficult to do. There can be situations where it means a sacrifice or just difficult living, putting up with people who are mocking or making fun. Jesus puts it this way in Luke 14. He says, if anyone comes to me and does not hate his own father and mother and wife and children and brothers and sisters, yes, and even his own life, he cannot be my disciple. Whoever does not carry his own cross and come after me cannot be my disciple. To be a disciple of Christ means you put Jesus ahead of everyone and everything. Nothing is more important in your life than Jesus Christ. That's what it means to be a disciple. But notice he also says, be willing then to pick up your cross. A cross is a symbol of what? A symbol of death, a symbol of pain, of suffering. How many of you suffer for the name of Christ? How many of you sacrifice anything in your life for Jesus' sake? A growing Christian, a disciple of Christ, is going to be someone who wants to be able to do that, to be willing to do that, to suffer for his sake. We've seen those examples that we've all read about, missionaries on the mission fields, martyrs through the time, history of Christian church. Many people have given their lives. And God doesn't ask most of us to sacrifice our life. But he does want you to sacrifice your time, what you do. Are you putting Christ first in those areas? Are you making sure that you're doing what Jesus wants you to be doing versus what you want to be doing? That doesn't mean you can't enjoy life and have a good time and go out to eat today for Mother's Day. Those are good things to do. But you should never allow good things to replace the right things that Christ wants you to be doing. Put Jesus first is what it amounts to. Christ first, everything else comes after that. Always have Jesus Christ first in your heart and in your life. And that's what it means to bear that cross and to follow him faithfully. The second thing I want you to see from this text is that it talks about us being sanctified. Sanctification, I think most of you know, simply means being growing as a Christian, being made more and more like Jesus Christ. None of us are perfect as Christians. We need to keep working and serving the Lord in such a way that we become more Christ-like each day that we live. If you've been a Christian for one day, or if you've been a Christian for 50 years, there should be a difference in your spiritual growth. Just like a one-day-old baby looks a lot different than a 50-year-old man. If you've had time to grow in Christ, that should look different to other people. They should see that you're a mature Christian. You're a growing-up Christian. You're a Christian who has lived the Christian life for many years, and you've learned over those years what to do or not do. Where a young person in Christ is just beginning to learn. So don't expect a new Christian to look like an old Christian. It's not going to happen. But all of us, whether young or old, should continue to grow. We should continue to learn and continue to be more Christ-like. That's what it means to be sanctified. There's another meaning to the word sanctification. It means to be set apart for God's use. And that's why our text today, it says that Jesus Christ was sanctified. Now, he didn't have to improve his spiritual life, obviously. He's perfect. He's God. But this verse here is talking about the fact that he was set apart for God's use. God set him apart to come into this world to give his life that we might have life. That's how he was set apart. That's how he was to serve God the Father, was to be willing to go to the cross, shed his blood, give his life. And that's what he's referring to when it says that he was sanctified in his life also. Jesus was set apart to give his life. In John 15:13, we're reminded of this. Greater love has no one than this, that one lay down his life for his friends. And that's what Jesus did. His life was not taken from him. He laid it down. He gave it willingly. He went to the cross for you and me because he loves us and he wanted to provide forgiveness of sins. That was his way of sacrifice, his sanctification. But we are sanctified also. We're sanctified by answering the call. When Jesus calls us to salvation, we're sanctified by answering that call, by serving the Lord, by growing in Christ. Ephesians 4:2 says, therefore I, the prisoner of the Lord, implore you to walk in a manner worthy of the calling with which you have been called. How do you walk worthy of your calling? If you've been called to be a believer, you've been called to be a Christian, you've been called to be a saint, the Bible says, then walk worthy of that calling. Then live like a Christian. That's what it's telling us here. Live like what you profess to be, a Christian. Nothing does more damage to the work of God than a person who claims to be a Christian, but they live like the devil. You know, they don't follow Christ in any way. But you ask them, are you a Christian? Oh, yeah, I'm a Christian. But they're not living a Christian life. That does great harm to the work of the Lord. He goes on and he reminds us here. He says, live your life with all humility and gentleness, with patience, showing tolerance for one another in love. You know, when you read those different qualities of the Christian, you can see where the very first place that you apply that is in church. Humility, gentleness, patience, showing tolerance. As Christians, those things should all be present in a congregation, in a group of believers. But you also show that to the unsaved world also. But here's where you can practice it the best. It's needed here as much as anywhere else in the world. When people gather together, we all have different thoughts, different opinions, different ways of looking at things. We need to be loving and tolerant to one another. And I believe this church does a good job of that. People who visit here for the first time say it's a loving church, a friendly church. And so we need to keep doing that. Keep honoring Christ in that way. 2 Timothy 1:9 says, you have been saved and called with a holy calling, not according to our works, but according to his own power, purpose, and grace, which was granted in Christ. We have been called to serve, to be servants, not to be the boss, not to be the one in charge. We've been called to serve Jesus Christ. Let him guide, let him lead. And we've also been called by being trained. We are sanctified by being trained. 1 Peter 1:14, 16 puts it this way. As obedient children, do not be conformed to the former lusts,
0: which you once committed in ignorance. But like the Holy One who called you, be holy yourselves also in your behavior. I think if we look at our lives, we'd all have to confess we're not really holy in everything that we do. But we're called to be. Just because we're not there doesn't mean that shouldn't be the goal. Our goal should be to be more like Christ every day that we live. More loving, more kind, more forgiving, tolerant, gentle with others. That's what we should be doing. That's the way God wants us to live our life, to grow as a Christian. That's what sanctification is all about, dealing with difficult situations in a Christ-loving way, thinking of others. That doesn't mean you ignore sin. It doesn't mean you excuse sin. In fact, the most loving thing a mother can do for her child is to discipline her child when that child does something wrong. The Bible says if you don't discipline a child, it's because you hate that child. Now, the world doesn't look at it that way, do they? They look at it just the opposite. You know, if you love your child, you spoil them rotten. You never discipline them. You never scold them. You never spank them. No, the Bible says just the opposite. It says you spare the rod means you hate the child. If you love your child, you will discipline your child. Any godly mother knows that. And godly mothers will do that. They will not ignore wrong behavior. Because if you do that, you're training your child to do things that are wrong. They're going to think it's okay to behave that way because you've never told them differently. Your job as parents, mothers and fathers, is to make sure and discipline and train the child in the right way. And that's what God is doing with us through His Word, through His truth, by the power of the Holy Spirit. He's guiding us, training us, leading us. He disciplines us. If we're heading in the wrong direction, He disciplines us because He wants us to turn around and change our behavior. And that can happen in a lot of different ways. But don't get mad at God if you're doing something that's wrong and He decides to discipline you, to get your attention. He's going to do that. He loves you too much to let you just continue to do what is sinful and wrong. The last thing I want to mention this morning is that we are perfected in unity. That's the last thing he mentions here in our text. Perfected in unity. Perfected not in the sense of perfection, but we're made right in unity. Faith grows in unity. Unity leads to faith, the Bible says. Ephesians 4, 11 through 13. It says, and he gave some apostles, some prophets, some evangelists, some pastors, teachers, equipping of the saints for the work of service to the building up of the body of Christ until we all attain to the unity of the faith. Growing in Christ, being obedient, doing these things that we're told to do in Scripture. And as we do that with unity, that unity builds our faith. When we operate together as a group of people in unity, that makes your faith stronger. If you're bickering, fighting, and don't have unity in a congregation, the spiritual growth of that congregation is going to dwindle down to nothing. A strong congregation, a growing congregation, is one that is unified and encouraging one another in faith. Unity leads to faith, leads to a strong church, a strong relationship. It's the same thing in a family setting. If there's disunity and discord and stuff, it's going to ruin the spiritual growth. There needs to be unity in the church. There needs to be unity in the family because unity leads to faith, leads to spiritual growth in your life. It also is a way that we glorify Jesus Christ. Jesus said this in John 13:35. By this, all men will know that you are my disciples if you have love for one another. The Bible tells us to strive to keep the unity of the Spirit. Our love for each other, our unity, is what is a witness to the community around us. When people talk about Faith Lutheran, they should be talking about a church that is unified, a church that is spiritual, that is Bible-believing, that sticks to the Word of God, the people are witnessing, loving and kind. You're representing Christ, you're representing the church. And Jesus says when you do that, that's how you become a witness for Him. So now you're just living your life responsibly and you're witnessing for Christ. You didn't have to talk to anybody, did you? I know when we think of witnessing, we all panic, oh, I have to go talk. No,
1: Live a godly life with other Christians and you'll be witnessing, you'll be glorifying. People will know that you're a disciple of Jesus Christ by the life that you're living. Now, I'm not saying you shouldn't go talk, you should go talk to people, but you can witness in many ways, and one of them is to encourage other Christians, build up other Christians, have unity in your faith and in your walk with the Lord, rejoice together with others who are serving Christ. Be willing to sacrifice. Be willing to tolerate a different opinion. Be willing to serve Christ in every way that you can so that others can see your love and your kindness for Jesus Christ and his love and kindness for you. Be a good witness that starts with unity among the believers, and our faith will be perfected in that unity if we continue to grow and to walk and to fellowship together as you're doing right now. Continue to do it. Build each other up, and the fellowship will be sweet. The spiritual growth will be strong, and we'll praise and honor God by doing that in our lives. Let us pray. Heavenly Father, we thank and praise you for your word and your truth. Jesus, we thank you for this prayer that you prayed, not just for your disciples, but for us also. You said it was for us that you were praying also. And so, Lord, we know what your will is. We just pray that we would always be mindful of who dwells within us and who dwells within the other person. And when that other person is a believer with your Holy Spirit, help us to remember to treat that other person as a person where your Holy Spirit is dwelling. Let us be patient. Let us be kind. Let us be unified in our walk with you. In Jesus' name we pray. Amen.

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Good morning. Welcome to worship here in God's house here on this morning, the seventh Sunday in Easter. We get to celebrate the resurrection, all that Jesus has won for us in that, as we always do every day. Today, though, we will focus in on our sermon theme from John's Gospel of John chapter 17. And in this reading, God, Jesus, prays for us. He's on the night of his betrayal, and he takes time and moments to pray for us in the chaos of life, and that's comforting words for us as well. But anyways, we welcome any guests and visitors who we have here this morning. It's great for you to be here. Later in the service, we'll be celebrating Lord's Supper, communion, the very body and blood of Jesus for us. And so we recognize what is going on there as that family meal, that communal meal where we gather together to receive the gifts of forgiveness for the strengthening of our faith throughout our life. So we look forward to that later on. That is all I have, I believe. I can't remember if I introduced myself. I'm going to say it again anyways. My name's Pastor Andrew Mazzell. But as the psalmist said, I was glad when they said to me, "Let us go into the house of the Lord." We begin with our opening hymn.

0: Might you please rise as you are able. In remembrance of your baptism, I invite you to make that sign of the cross in the name of the Father, and of the Son, and of the Holy Spirit. Amen. Amen. Beloved in the Lord, let us draw near with a true heart and confess our sins unto God our Father, beseeching him in the name of our Lord Jesus Christ to grant us forgiveness. Our help is in the name of the Lord.
1: Who made heaven and earth.
0: I said, I will confess my transgressions unto the Lord.
1: And you forgave the iniquity of my sin.
0: We take a moment of silence for reflection on God's word and for self-examination.

Almighty God, merciful Father, I abhor, miserable sinner, confess unto you all my sins and iniquities, with which I have ever offended you, and justly deserve your temporal and eternal punishment. But I am heartily sorry for them, and sincerely repent of them. And I pray you of your boundless mercy, and for the sake of the holy, innocent, bitter sufferings and death of your beloved Son, Jesus Christ, to be gracious and merciful to me, a poor sinful being. Upon this your confession, I, by virtue of my office as a called and ordained servant of the word, announce the grace of God unto you all. And in the stead and by the command of my Lord Jesus Christ, I therefore forgive you all of your sins in the name of the Father, and of the Son, and of the Holy Spirit. Amen. We continue with our Kyrie.

0: Lord be with you.
1: And with thy spirit.
0: Let us pray. O King of glory, Lord of hosts, uplifted in triumph far above all heavens, leave us not without consolation, but send us the Spirit of truth, whom you promise from the Father, for you live and reign with him in the Holy Spirit, one God, now and forever.
1: Amen.
0: Please be seated for our readings.

0: Wanda, are you reading it? I guess it is. That's fine.
1: Oh, I didn't know.
0: That's all right. Our first reading from Acts chapter 1 comes is the choosing of St. Matthias, where they cast lots. But in this, it shows us that the church is always full of broken people that need to consistently gather around his word to receive his gifts and be reminded of the resurrection reality that they live in.
1: Good morning. Our first readings from Acts chapter 1, verses 12 through 26. Then the apostles returned to Jerusalem from the mount called Olivet, which is near Jerusalem, a Sabbath day's journey away. And when they had entered, they went up to the upper room where they were staying, Peter and John and James and Andrew, Philip and Thomas, Bartholomew and Matthew, James the son of Alphaeus and Simon the Zealot, and Judas the son of James. All these were with one accord were devoting themselves to prayer together with the women and Mary, the mother of Jesus, and his brothers. In those days, Peter stood up among the brothers. The company of persons was in all about 120, and said, "Brothers, the scriptures had to be fulfilled, which the Holy Spirit spoke beforehand by the mouth of David concerning Judas, who became a guide to those who arrested Jesus. For he was numbered among us, and was allotted his share in this ministry. Now this man bought a field with the reward of his wickedness, and falling headlong, he burst open in the middle, and all his bowels gushed out. And it became known to all the inhabitants of Jerusalem, so that the field was called in their own language, Akeldama, that is, field of blood. For it is written in the book of Psalms, 'May his camp become desolate, and let there be no one to dwell in it, and let another take his office.' So one of the men who had accompanied us during all the time that the Lord Jesus went in and out among us, beginning from the baptism of John until the day when he was taken up from us, one of these men must become with us a witness to his resurrection." And they put forward two, Joseph, called Barsabbas, who was also called Justus, and Matthias. And they prayed and said, "You, Lord, who know the hearts of all, show which one of these two you have chosen to take the place in this ministry and apostleship from which Judas turned aside to go to his own place." And they cast lots for them, and the lot fell on Matthias, and he was numbered with the 11 apostles. This is the word of the Lord.
0: Our second reading from 1 Peter. He talks about suffering rightly for Christ's sake. But in that suffering, we cast all of our anxieties on him because he cares for us and he knows what we go through.
1: 1 Peter chapter 4, 12 through 19, and chapter 5, 6 through 11. "Beloved, do not be surprised at the fiery trial when it comes upon you to test you, as though something strange were happening to you. But rejoice insofar as you share Christ's sufferings, that you may also rejoice and be glad when his glory is revealed. If you are insulted for the name of Christ, you are blessed, because the Spirit of glory and of God rests upon you. But let none of you suffer as a murderer or a thief or an evildoer or as a meddler. Yet if anyone suffers as a Christian, let him not be ashamed, but let him glorify God in that name. For it is time for judgment to begin at the household of God. And if it begins with us, what will be the outcome for those who do not obey the gospel of God? And if the righteous is scarcely saved, what will become of the ungodly and the sinner? Therefore, let those who suffer according to God's will entrust their souls to a faithful Creator while doing good. Humble yourselves, therefore, under the mighty hand of God, so that at the proper time he may exalt you, casting all your anxieties on him, because he cares for you. Be sober-minded. be watchful. Your adversary, the devil, prowls around like a roaring lion, seeking someone to devour. Resist him. Firm in your faith, knowing that the same kinds of suffering are being experienced by your brotherhood throughout the world. And after you have suffered a little while, the God of all grace, who has called you to his eternal glory in Christ, will himself restore, confirm, strengthen, and establish you. To him be the dominion forever and ever. Amen. This is the word of the Lord.
0: Thank you, Wanda. At this time, I invite our children to come forward for our children's message, led by our family life coordinator, Caitlin Harstick.

Good morning. Have you guys ever thought what it sounds like when Jesus prays? What does he say? Don't you kind of wonder, like, what does Jesus pray about? How does he talk to God? Well, fortunately for us, we get to hear some of those prayers, and that's what our gospel reading today is a prayer that Jesus said to his Father, God. And do you guys know what he says? Any ideas? What does Jesus pray about? In this prayer, he prayed for his disciples who were nearby him, but he also prayed for everyone who will believe in him in the future. That means us. Jesus prayed for you. That feels pretty good, doesn't it? To know that Jesus is praying for you feels pretty good. You think about it, this is the Son of God, the one who created the world, who calms storms, and he died and he rose for us. He's praying for us because he loves us. And he wants us to pray too. He wants us to talk to God the Father too. But that can be kind of intimidating sometimes, right? Especially if you have to pray out loud. Like, you kind of worry about having to say the right thing, or what if my prayer doesn't sound just beautiful, or what if it's short and doesn't need to be so long? We kind of get in our heads a little bit about what prayer should sound like. But Jesus shows us that too. He's talking to his dad. So think about how you talk to your parents. You tell them when you're sad, right? When you're feeling happy, when you're scared, when you don't feel good, or when you just don't know what's going on. You can talk to your parents. And that's what we can do with God the Father in heaven. He is our Father too. So you can go to him when you're sad or when you're scared or when you feel, and you don't have to worry about how you're saying it. You just talk to him like you would talk to your mom or your dad or your grandparents at home. That's how you can talk to God too. And that's what Jesus is showing us in our prayer, in his prayer in the gospel reading today, is when something's bothering him or when he needs to talk to his Father, he just talks to his Father. And that's what we can do too. We can pray to him for anything that's going on, and we can talk to him any time of day, out loud, quietly, in our own minds. And even if it doesn't come out exactly how we want it to sound, God knows what you're trying to tell him, and he loves to hear from you every single day. So don't ever feel like you shouldn't say something or that you can't talk to him, because he wants to hear it all, because he loves us so much. Amen? Amen. Let's pray. Like this. Dear God, thank you for your Son Jesus, who taught us to pray. Thank you for listening to us, for being with us, and giving us comfort. Amen. All right, thanks for coming up.

Gospel according to St. John, the 17th chapter. When Jesus had spoken these words, he lifted his eyes to heaven and said, "Father, the hour has come. Glorify your Son, that the Son may glorify you, since you have given him authority over all flesh, to give eternal life to all whom you have given him. And this is eternal life, that you know the only true God and Jesus Christ, whom you have sent. I glorified you on earth, having accomplished the work that you gave me to do. And now, Father, glorify me in your own presence with the glory that I had with you before the world existed. I have manifested your name to the people whom you gave me out of the world. Yours they were, and you gave them to me, and they have kept your word. Now they know that everything that you have given me is from you, for I have given them the words that you gave me, and they have received them, and have come to know in truth that I came from you, and they have believed that you sent me. I am praying for them. I'm not praying for the world, but for those whom you have given me, for they are yours. All mine are yours, and yours are mine, and I am glorified in them. I am no longer in the world, but they are in the world. I am coming to you. Holy Father, keep them in your name, which you have given to me, that they may be one, even as we are one. While I was with them, I kept them in your name, which you have given me. I have guarded them, and not one of them has been lost except the son of destruction, that the scripture might be fulfilled. But now I am coming to you, and these things I speak in the world, that they may have joy, my joy fulfilled in themselves. I have given them your word, and the world has hated them because

and love them even as you loved me. Father, I desire that they also, whom you have given me, may be with me where I am, to see my glory that you have given me because you loved me before the foundation of the world. O righteous Father, even though the world does not know you, I know you, and these know that you have sent me. I made known to them your name, and I will continue to make it known, that the love with which you have loved me may be in them, and I in them. This is the gospel of the Lord. As we've heard God's word, we join in confessing our common Christian faith through the words of the Nicene Creed. I believe in one God, the Father Almighty, maker of heaven and earth, and of all things visible and invisible, and in one Lord Jesus Christ, the only begotten Son of God, begotten of his Father before all worlds, God of God, light of light, very God of very God, begotten, not made, being of one substance with the Father, by whom all things were made, who for us men and for our salvation came down from heaven and was incarnate by the Holy Spirit of the Virgin Mary and was made man and was crucified also for us under Pontius Pilate and suffered and was buried. And the third day he rose again according to the Scriptures and ascended into heaven and sits at the right hand of God. And he will come again with glory to judge both the living and the dead, whose kingdom will have no end. And I believe in the Holy Spirit, the Holy Giver of life, who proceeds from the Father and the Son, who with the Father and the Son together is worshipped and glorified, who spoke by the prophets. And I believe in one holy Christian apostolic church. I acknowledge one baptism for the remission of sins, and look for the resurrection of the dead and the life of the world to come. Amen. Please be seated for our sermon hymn.

Grace and peace to you from God our Father and from our Lord and Savior Jesus Christ, who loved you with his life. Amen. That hymn, what a friend we have in Jesus. My grandma, my dad's mom, one of her favorites. She'd always, whenever we'd pop in on her when we lived down in that area of Minnesota, we'd stop in at the farm and she'd probably be singing it or listening to it. I don't remember. Twist chimes, and always brought back to her that the comfort of what God gives to us in prayer and how even that he hears us and how comforting it is to know that in the challenges of life that someone's praying for you, right? Prayer is a two-way conversation with God. We bring our prayers to him, and be it through the earnest pleas, the countless thanksgivings, the stress-filled demands. And God hears them. He hears our prayers, and his response is found in his word. That's where he directs us back to. So how has prayer impacted your life? Is it something where it goes in phases and stages, where you run to it just about every chance you get because you feel helplessly, almost hopelessly lost, like there's nowhere else to turn to? Is it something that you've been blessed by as family, friends? They've raised you before the throne of God's grace and mercy, presenting those requests, those hurts, those joys, all to our gracious God. How has prayer impacted your life? Maybe you find it difficult to remember to pray when there's a lot on your mind. Or maybe it's come to a point where you only pray when there's a lot on your mind. Might be different for everyone. But this morning, in our lengthy gospel, congratulations, we read one chapter of the Bible today, John 17. It was on the night when Jesus was betrayed. He was in the upper room with his disciples, and they all gathered around. And we can imagine that there was quite a bit on his mind. He's been through quite a week, right? Rode into Jerusalem with shouts of hosannas, save us nows. And throughout the week, he had a regular showdown with the scribes, the Sadducees, the Pharisees, the Herodians, the regular offenders, all questioning his position, his authority, his power, whether or not he would break. Now it's the night of his Last Supper, and we can guess there's a lot of things on his mind. He knows what's going to happen. He said it was, right? Three times he said the Son of Man's going to go to Jerusalem. He's going to be betrayed into the hands of men. And he's going to suffer and die, and on the third day rise. Talk about a whirlwind of a couple of days. Yet in the midst of all of that, all that he has going on in his head, he takes time to pray. He takes time to pray for the mission of God and what he'd come to do. He takes time to pray for his disciples and what's going to happen to them once he's not with them physically, you know, where he can put his arm around them in that sort of way. And then he takes time to pray for us. It's a comforting thing in the challenges of life to know that someone's praying for you. So Jesus prays for the mission of God. He says that, Father, your hour has come. Glorify your Son, that your Son may glorify you. Now this petition is directed towards, hey, he's cross-focused. He's fixed on what he's come to do. And Jesus, throughout his ministry up to this point, has been revealing redemption. He's been revealing redemption through his disciples, pulling back the curtain of God's grace and his gracious work in history. And now he's praying that the work gets accomplished, that it gets done, that the salvation of God that was planned out before the foundation of the world, it might now be accomplished through himself, through his suffering, through his dying, and through his rising. He said that a lot to the disciples. We can read that through the Gospels. But it wasn't until afterwards that they could look back and see what he had done for them, the world, for us,
It wasn't until afterwards that they truly realized the prayers that were given, prayed. And isn't that the truth for us as well? When we're in the muck of life, it's not till later that we realize or remember that God what God was doing, or better yet, that he was and still is with us, just as he said he would be. There's a man I had a privilege of knowing very briefly many years ago. I spoke with him literal moments before he never spoke again. He was on hospice, dying, and last day we got to just chat with him and got him to laugh a little bit. It was kind of fun. Oh, anyways, at his funeral, his son said these words. Dad didn't always have many words to say, but he always said this: trust Jesus. And I believe that was his prayer for our lives, even now. In the midst of the challenges of life, isn't it a comforting thing to know that someone's praying for you? Jesus' prayer then continued, but in that there was a shift. It wasn't necessarily focused on what Jesus would himself be doing, but or what he was going to accomplish, or what even was coming. His focus turns to that of the disciples, right? Those 12 that had been with him the whole time, that had followed and walked along with him. As we heard in Acts, he said, with us the whole time, beginning at John, all the way through the resurrection. And he turns his attention to them and those with an almost childlike innocence, not knowing what he's saying or what's going on. They trust him anyways. He's given them his word, and they've received it. He's given them the words that he's received from the Father so that they might believe in him, the Son, and his purpose for which he was sent into the world, salvation. And he prays for that they might be united, right? Paul kind of echoes this in Philippians chapter 2 when he says, complete my joy by being of the same mind, having the same love, being of full accord and of one mind. Do nothing out of selfish ambition or vain conceit, but consider others before yourselves. Jesus prays for that prayer. For unity, and then also for protection, because he kind of knows what the sufferings that the disciples will face. The world will hate them, he says. It'll seek to destroy that message of salvation for all people. The message of salvation, which is for all people, based solely on the work of Christ. And when we consider that today, isn't that the truth? The message of salvation, that Jesus died for all people and was raised again, is something that's opposed today. Obstinately. Sometimes subtly, more so now it's obstinately. Marriage is opposed. How God created it. Creational issues, creational ordering such as gender, sexuality, life from conception to death as God planned and set it forth. These are issues that are challenged even today, and it's more the world flying in the face of the message that salvation only comes from Christ. The message that Jesus came in the world to save sinners. And there's nothing that we can do to merit or warrant that salvation for us. And by worldly standards, that's offensive. But in this night that Jesus was praying, he prayed for his disciples that their joy might be fulfilled and that they might be sanctified in the truth that is in the word. And then he brings them back to our attention to where this two-way conversation takes place in prayer, and that God responds to us right here in the word, where he shows who he is for us. He leads us to a family of faith where we can grow
and grace. But even more so, he shows that when he, even though he will not be physically present as the man Jesus Christ, right? He's present in the body, the church, as we gather around with one another, as we bear with one another, be it through illness, be it through sudden family death, be it through joys of marriage, be it through everything. We bear and we share as the body of Christ, where we grow in faith as a family and we grow in grace as well. In the midst of the challenges of life, isn't it comforting to know that someone's praying for you? Growing up, my grandparents, they lived in the cities, White Bear Lake area. They lived a few hours away, so normally at Christmas time, we'd always drive up there. And we lived farther away than the rest of the family. Everybody else was like cross town. We were a few hours away. And so we would always get there first because, I don't know, my parents like torturing their kids on Christmas Day and getting us up at like 7 a.m. to go over to Grandma and Grandpa's house. Something like that. It wasn't torture, it was fun actually. But we got there, and I remember every time we got there, we'd always walk in, and my grandfather would be sitting in his chair. Now, it was a recliner, you know, a typical grandfather chair. It sits right next to where it can see everything that's going on. Some of you might probably have one of those at your own house. No one sat in that chair but him. It was kind of one of the rules. And if he was looking for a seat to sit down, you got your butt up. But as he sat there and as we all gathered, he was able to see the kids, the grandkids, everyone enjoying the family time that we gathered together for. And regularly, we'd be the first ones to arrive. Regularly, before everyone else got there, before the other family members came in and the loud, rambunctious kids where he'd shut off his hearing aids and so that he could enjoy peace and quiet. He'd be sitting there, eyes closed, hands folded, almost like he was taking a nap. But in these instances, especially when we were gathering together, he was praying for the day, for family, for their well-being, their safety, their protection. He always knew when he was done. So all of a sudden he'd just open his eyes and really what he'd behold is his family. And there was just always the biggest smile on his face because he knew that God answered. In the midst of the challenges of life, isn't it a comforting thing to know that someone's praying for you? So finally, in this last section of this prayer, Jesus turns praying for the mission that he's going to do, praying for the disciples. And then it's a section of John that is just so unique because it's almost as though we get to jump right in, right? We who believe in Christ, who understand who he is, who have come to know what the surpassing power of his resurrection, he says he's praying for you. He's praying for you. He prayed for you that you might believe in him, that we might be in God, that in Christ, everyone who is in Christ, he is a new creation. But it is for this purpose that he came into the world, that we might know God the Father sent the Son to take human flesh, to bear our sin and be our Savior, and that he does it for you. And he prays for you. And he prays that you might be united in him. And that's comforting, and that's really joyful that we might be united in Christ. But if we're being honest with ourselves, sometimes we have to consider, like, Lord, did I get in the way of that today? Did my sin get in the way of being united, even with my family or my church family or my friends? Did my stubbornness get in the way? Did my selfishness get in the way? Did my struggle with telling the truth get in the way?
Did my addiction get in the way? Did these things that cause division get in the way? He prays for us to be united, and we have to admit that, yeah, maybe I didn't do my best work today. So Lord, help me tomorrow and grant me forgiveness to keep living. It's in the midst of the challenges of life. Isn't it a comforting thing to know that someone prays for you? Who do you pray for now? Or who have you been praying for then? College students, right after the service, we're going to have a recognition of our grads. And those who are going off to college or entering the workforce, well, you've had family praying for you throughout your life. You've had grandparents, parents, church family praying for you, that you might know Jesus, that you might walk in Him, that you might live in Him. And now as you go off into adulthood, maybe being away from mom and dad, right? They're still praying for you. Later in the second service, we'll have a baptism as well. A child that Jesus, even this young child, this baby, Jesus has prayed for, that she might be received, and she will receive all that He's won for her. And her parents, grandparents, family have been praying for her. Families, children, we all have in some way been encompassed by prayers from family. But even now here, once again, from Jesus, He prayed for you. He prayed for your faith in Him. And in the midst of the challenges of life, isn't it a comforting thing to know that someone is praying for you? The prayer of protection, this provision of faith through the Word of God that continues to sustain us both here and now. And as we follow Christ throughout our lives, returning to that conversation of prayer with God, knowing that He has prayed for us so that our faith might be in Him, that we might know and live in Him. In the challenges of life, isn't it a comforting thing to know that someone is praying for you? I think it is. Amen. And may the peace of God, which surpasses all understanding, guard and keep your hearts and minds in Christ Jesus. Amen. At this time, I invite our grads to come forward for our blessing. We have some quilts and some other gifts for you at this time as well.

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We can stay down here. That's totally fine. That's totally fine. Let's see, Brian, right? Connor, Maya. Are you done with high school now? Done? All done? Graduated? Graduate today? You ready for the next chapter? Yeah. I mean, that's all right. So in this gift, I forget which one, what is totally in there. I didn't totally say. We're going to have a picture with you guys eventually. We have a quilt that you guys get to pick. We have many of them. They're from our quilters for you guys to take off as you go on to the next chapter of life. And in that, we pray that God would continue to watch over you guys. Know that you always have a home here. Always people, always a family to reach out to. Even in those challenges of life, we're here. But I would love to pray with you guys, pray over you guys, and grant you a blessing as well and send you up after a picture. So let's pray. Gracious God, we give you thanks for our grads. We give you thanks for watching over them throughout their life, that you have strengthened and kept them. We ask that you'd guard them even now as they go off into this next new chapter, that where they go, you will be. You will be with them in your word, that you will strengthen and keep them, upholding them with their with your righteous right hand. This we pray in Jesus' name. Amen. Now I'm going to say a blessing. It's the last verse of 1 Corinthians chapter 15. Be steadfast, immovable, always abounding in the work of the Lord, knowing that your labor of the Lord is not in vain. The grace of our Lord Jesus Christ, the love of God the Father, the fellowship of the Holy Spirit be and abide with you now and always. Don't ever forget that. Now, we're going to take a picture. We want to grab quilts first, though. So it's yours to pick, and there's no judgment. I didn't make any of them, so really, there's no judgment. Go ahead. Grab whichever one you'd like. We don't have, like, Packer colors or anything like that. All right, we'll have a picture for you. Make a joyful noise to the Lord. You guys can have your seats. At this time, we'll also greet one another with the peace of Christ, sharing that wonderful blessing with one another as well.

At this time, we go before the Lord with our first fruit gifts, the very best what God has given to us. We see those ways to give on the screen. Also invite you to fill out a fellowship pad found in the inside aisle of your pew. We receive our gifts.

0: At this time, I invite you to please rise as you are able as we go before the Lord with the prayers of the church. Let us pray for the whole church of God in Christ Jesus and for all people according to their needs. O Lord, you resisted the proud and give grace to the humble. Grant us true humility after the likeness of your Son, that we would never be arrogant or prideful and thus provoke your wrath, but in all lowliness be made partakers of your grace. Lord, your mercy. Gracious God, as you have brought these grads here today, we ask that you continue to strengthen all of them, that they would continue to know you, but also be strengthened by your word as they go off into this new chapter of life. Lord, in your mercy. Heavenly Father, you settle the solitary in families in order to nurture their faith and train them for righteousness. Bless and strengthen parents to bring up their children and to resist temptation and to endure all things for the sake of your name. Lord, in your mercy. God, the Father of all, rule for the cause of the needy and the outcast. Set the world's rulers against the oppressors, or against oppressors and all evil, that we may live together in peace, joy, and holiness. Lord, in your mercy. Gracious Lord, have mercy on the sick and those in any need. This morning especially, we lift up before you Nora Anderson, Judy Schoenick, Marion Hardy, Gert Stromey, Loretta Walls, Scott Holmer, Donna Highmark, Tony Kristen, Irene Kangas, Chuck Chadbourne, Tom Frank, Lynn Schramm, Ed Hammond, John Berg, Gerard Kristen, Roman Brennan, Scott Oliver, Cheryl Flatt, Jill Brandt, Diane Peters, the family of John Hall, as they mourn his passing, granting them comfort in Christ and the echo of the empty tomb, knowing that in Christ there are no forever goodbyes. Also be with the family of Randy Schnitzer, the brother of Lois Wood, who died suddenly this last week as well, granting them that joy of the Easter resurrection that is now his. Let the dawning light of that new creation in Christ sustain in faith. Lord, in your mercy. Almighty God, your Son is both host and meal in the sacrament of the altar, so give us faith to recognize his body and blood and to receive with grateful faith this blessed food in communion. Guide us to live faithfully here on earth until we live forever with you, Lord, in your mercy. Lord, for those celebrating anniversaries and birthdays this week, we ask that you would strengthen and keep each of them. For Leonard and Wanda Sunrum, for Ryan and Stacy Seeger, Dale Frank, Leonard Sunrum, Donna Meyer, Abby Skursik, Sally Askelson, Ellie Bjerken, Phil Hansen, Matt Manaville, Olivia Sunrum, Adam Geiger, Karen Eifelt, Esther Olson, Russ Post, Patrick Sawyering, Mary Lou Steenerson, and Lois Wood. Lord, in your mercy. Eternal Lord, thanks be to you for the victory over death through our Lord Jesus Christ. Remember all who mourn, comfort them with the promise that you love them with an everlasting love, that Christ will raise his people from the dead. Lord, in your mercy. All this and whatever else you know that we need, Lord, grant this, Father, for the sake of your Son who died and rose again and now lives and reigns with you and the Holy Spirit, one God, now and forever. Amen. We continue with the service of the sacrament. The Lord be with you. Lift up your hearts. Let us give thanks unto the Lord our God.
1: It is meet and right so to do.
0: It is truly meet, right, and salutary that we should at all times and in all places give thanks to you, Holy Lord, Almighty Father, Everlasting God. Through Jesus Christ our Lord, who after his resurrection appeared openly to all his disciples and in their sight was taken up into heaven, that he might make us partakers of his divine life. Therefore, with angels and archangels and with all the company of heaven, we laud and magnify your glorious name, evermore praising you and saying,
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4: Good morning and welcome to the broadcast of the Mass from Holy Rosary Catholic Church in Detroit Lakes. 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

0: In the name of the Father, and of the Son, and of the Holy Spirit.
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0: Today we gather together to celebrate the Ascension, Jesus rising, going back to the Father, going back to his heavenly throne. As we get ready to celebrate Mass this morning, recognizing that there are times and there are opportunities and chances when we've chosen the way of temptation, the times when we have turned away from God, for the times that we have chosen sin. Let us call to mind those times when we have sinned as we ask for God's mercy and grace.
2: Lord Jesus, you are the eternal Son of the Father. Lord, have mercy.
3: Lord, have mercy.
2: Lord Jesus, your presence fills the universe. Christ, have mercy.
3: Christ, have mercy.
2: Lord Jesus, you guide us home with you into bright glory. Lord, have mercy.
3: Lord, have mercy.
0: May Almighty God have mercy on us, forgive us our sins, and bring us to everlasting life.
3: Amen.

0: Gladden us with holy joys, Almighty God, and make us rejoice with devout thanksgiving. For the ascension of Christ your Son is our exaltation. And where the head has gone before in glory, the body is called to follow in hope. Through our Lord Jesus Christ, your Son, who lives and reigns with you in the unity of the Holy Spirit, God, forever and ever.
1: Amen.
2: A reading from the Acts of the Apostles. In the first book, Theophilus, I dealt with all that Jesus did and taught until the day he was taken up, after giving instructions through the Holy Spirit to the apostles whom he had chosen. He presented himself alive to them by many proofs after he had suffered, appearing to them during 40 days and speaking about the kingdom of God. While meeting with them, he enjoined them not to depart from Jerusalem, but to wait for the promise of the Father about which you have heard me speak. For John baptized with water, but in a few days you will be baptized with the Holy Spirit. When they had gathered together, they asked him, Lord, are you at this time going to restore the kingdom to Israel? He answered them, it is not for you to know the times or the seasons that the Father is established by his own authority, but you will receive power when the Holy Spirit comes upon you, and you will be my witnesses in Jerusalem, throughout Judea and Samaria, and to the ends of the earth. When he had said this, as they were looking on, he was lifted up, and a cloud took him from their sight. While they were looking intently at the sky as he was going, suddenly two men dressed in white garments stood beside them. They said, Men of Galilee, why are you standing there looking at the sky? This Jesus, who has been taken up from you into heaven, will return in the same way as you have seen him going into heaven. The word of the Lord.
3: Thanks.

0: A reading from the letter of St. Paul to the Ephesians. Brothers and sisters, may the God of our Lord Jesus Christ, the Father of glory, give you a spirit of wisdom and revelation resulting in knowledge of him. May the eyes of your hearts be enlightened, that you may know what is the hope that belongs to his call. What are the riches of glory in his inheritance among the holy ones? And what is the surpassing greatness of his power for us who believe? In accord with the exercise of his great might, which he worked in Christ, raising him from the dead and seating him at the right hand in the heavens, far above every principality, authority, power, and dominion, and every name that is named, not only in this age, but also in the one to come. And he put all things beneath his feet and gave him as head over all things to the church, which is his body, the fullness of the one who fills all the things in every way. The word of the Lord.
1: Thanks be to God.

0: The Lord be with you.
1: And with your spirit.
0: A reading from the conclusion of the Holy Gospel according to Matthew.
1: Glory to you, O Lord.
0: The 11 disciples went to Galilee, to the mountain to which Jesus had ordered them. When they saw him, they worshipped, but they doubted. Then Jesus approached and said to them, "All power in heaven and on earth has been given to me. Go, therefore, and make disciples of all nations, baptizing them in the name of the Father, and of the Son, and of the Holy Spirit, teaching them to observe all that I have commanded you. And behold, I am with you always until the end of the age." The Gospel of the Lord.
2: Praise to you, Lord Jesus Christ.
3: I'm sure that many of us in here are familiar with it. It's a very classical Midwest thing, right? When we're getting ready to leave, we announce our goodbye, but that's just kind of like the warning, right? Like the heads up. This is going to be happening here at some point, because within probably the next, give or take, 45 minutes to 3 hours is when I'm actually going to leave, right? And so this is obviously what we call in Minnesota, right? Our Minnesota goodbye. And it goes on and on, right? But it is actually quite good, because there's really a lot of good information and a lot of really good choices and decisions. And when you think about all of the world's problems that were solved in like that last little goodbye, it was really actually quite productive, wasn't it? Right? Those long Minnesota goodbyes. And right now, it feels like the same thing with the ascension. This is kind of like the long Minnesota goodbye from Jesus. Because it was 7 weeks ago that we had the resurrection. It was 7 weeks ago when we had Jesus dying on the cross and defeating death in the grave and rising from the dead. And yeah, okay, you know, so what else could really happen in these 7 weeks that we need to, you know, again, quote unquote, like drag out the ascension for this much longer? But there's been a lot of good stuff that's happened in these last few weeks, right? Because during this time, we've seen how people have been struggling with doubt, and we've been seeing how the church is going to be structured with the apostles. And during this time, especially within our first reading following the Acts of the Apostles, we've been hearing some really powerful preaching where literally thousands of people are being baptized. It's been kind of this really beautiful, long goodbye from Jesus. But to be able to say that the ascension is not a goodbye. Because one of the things that, you know, maybe we could, you know, creatively think about that, you know, as Jesus is going back up to the Father, you know, it's almost like we could see him waving goodbye to his apostles and, you know, to all of those who were there, you know, watching it happen. And, you know, they could see them waving back at Jesus. And it's like, well, till we see you next time, right? But the ascension isn't a goodbye. This is really the charge of a mission. Our gospel reading today is so powerful, because I want to take back and help it maybe frame around a story when there's this beautiful lighthouse. And this beautiful lighthouse had somebody who would come and tend to it every night. And as he would come up to the lighthouse, and he had an assistant with him, you know, and they would make sure that all the windows were washed, and they would make sure that the oil was full, make sure that the lamp was lit, and they would make sure that everything was in working order. Because if the lighthouse doesn't work, if it's not lit up, then, well, of course, there's a big problem that's going to happen out at sea. Because then all of the ships aren't going to know either where the shoreline is or where the obstacles are. But faithfully every night, they would go up to take care of the lighthouse. And it so happened, he was feeling sick, and he was ill. And he turned to his assistant, and he just said, "I can't do it tonight. I can't get there. You need to do it. You need to go take care of the light." And the assistant says, I can't do that. That's your job. That's your responsibility. You're the one who takes care of lighting the fire and making sure that the oil is full. All I do is I go up there and clean things up and just make sure things are working." And he turned to him and he said, "This light isn't about you. You just need to go and make sure that it's lit." And the assistant goes up there and he makes sure that it's lit. Jesus tells us, it's not up to you to light the lamp. It's up to you to make sure that it's kept burning brightly. Parents, this light has been entrusted to you to be kept burning brightly. Is the line that we hear in baptism as we pass on the light of Christ, as we pass on the baptismal candle. These are different ways in which we continue to fill up that oil. Friends, help one another pass on the light through words of encouragement. Teachers pass on the light through wisdom, through grace, through a listening ear, through patience. Our Christian faith, our Catholic faith, teaches us that when we're gathered together as community, we fill up our lamp. We fill up the oil, making sure that our light is to be burning brightly. As we talked about last week, a light can't be kept burning brightly by itself. It needs others. It needs community. It's up to us to make sure that we keep that light burning brightly. But it would be false to think that it's only up to us. As Jesus ascends to the Father, he doesn't go away. But rather, he now gives us what we need. The ways in which we continue to fill up our lamp, the ways in which we continue to fill that oil, through works of kindness, through charity, through ways in which you choose the path of forgiveness, even when it's hard and when it hurts. When you choose the path of honesty, when it's really easy to choose to gossip, when it's easy to choose to talk negatively and to bring other people down, you choose the path of honesty and grace and charity. You choose a way of compassion, sitting with another person who's hurting, who doesn't deserve it. It's not easy to be a Christian. It's not easy being Catholic. But you choose a path of courage when you live your faith, when you choose the way of Christ over choosing the way of self. We feel

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0: Knowing that the Lord hears our prayers, we come before him this morning with our petitions.
1: That the church on earth will ever keep to its evangelical mission of making disciples of all nations, we pray to the Lord. Lord, hear our prayer. That the nations of the world may grow in peace and unity, accepting the primacy of God in all things. We pray to the Lord. Lord, hear our prayer. For farmers who grow the food we eat, that they may be blessed with good weather and favorable conditions as they nurture the budding life in their care. We pray to the Lord. Lord, hear our prayer. That our high school graduates may know the Spirit's loving guidance and strength throughout their days. We pray to the Lord. Lord, hear our prayer. That no one will be so attached to this earth as to regret being called to eternal life in heaven. We pray to the Lord. Lord, hear our prayer. For our community of faith, that we may devote ourselves with one accord to spending time with God in prayer. We pray to the Lord. Lord, hear our prayer. For all who are sick, suffering, housebound, elderly, or infirm, that they will be comforted by the healing touch of Christ. We pray to the Lord. Lord, hear our prayer. That all our dead may ascend to glory with Christ, our priest and king. We pray to the Lord. Lord, hear our prayer.
0: And God, our Father, we thank you for hearing these prayers and those prayers that we hold within. And we ask that through your goodness, you would answer them through Christ our Lord.
1: Amen. Children are invited to bring forward their gifts for the poor in our community.

0: pray, brothers and sisters, that my sacrifice and yours may be acceptable to God, the Almighty Father.
1: May the Lord accept the sacrifice at your hands for the praise and glory of his name, for our good of all his holy church.
0: We offer sacrifice now in supplication, O Lord, to honor the wondrous ascension of your Son. Grant, we pray, that through this most holy exchange, we too may rise up to the heavenly realms. Through Christ our Lord.
1: Amen.
0: The Lord be with you.
1: And with your spirit.
0: Lift up your hearts.
1: We lift them up to the Lord.
0: Let us give thanks to the Lord our God.
1: It is right and just.
0: It is truly right and just, our duty and our salvation, always and everywhere to give you thanks, Lord, Holy Father, Almighty and Eternal God. For the Lord Jesus, the King of glory, conqueror of sin and death, ascended today to the highest heavens as the angels gazed in wonder. Mediator between God and man, judge of the world and Lord of hosts, he ascended not to distance himself from our lowly state, but that we, his members, might be confident of following where he, our head and founder, has gone before. Therefore, overcome with paschal joy, every land, every people exults in your praise, and even the heavenly powers with the angelic hosts sing together the unending hymn of your glory as they acclaim,

You are indeed holy, O Lord, and all you have created rightly gives you praise. For through your Son, our Lord Jesus Christ, by the power and working of the Holy Spirit, you give life to all things and make them holy. And you never cease to gather a people to yourself, so that from the rising of the sun to its setting, a pure sacrifice may be offered to your name. Therefore, O Lord, we humbly implore you, by the same Spirit, graciously make holy these gifts we have brought to you for consecration, that they may become the body and blood of your Son, our Lord Jesus Christ, at whose command we celebrate these mysteries. For on the night he was betrayed, he himself took bread, and giving you thanks, he said the blessing, broke the bread and gave it to his disciples, saying, "Take this, all of you, and eat of it, for this is my body, which will be given up for you."

In a similar way, when supper was ended, he took the chalice, and giving you thanks, he said the blessing, and gave the chalice to his disciples, saying, "Take this, all of you, and drink from it, for this is the chalice of my blood, the blood of the new and eternal covenant, which will be poured out for you and for many for the forgiveness of sins. Do this in memory of me."

Therefore, O Lord, as we celebrate the memorial of the saving passion of your Son, his wondrous resurrection and ascension into heaven, and as we look forward to his second coming, we offer you in thanksgiving this holy and living sacrifice. Look, we pray upon the oblation of your church and recognizing the sacrificial victim by whose death you willed to reconcile us to yourself. Grant that we who are nourished by the body and blood of your Son and filled with his Holy Spirit may become one body, one spirit in Christ. May he make of us an eternal offering to you, so that we may obtain an inheritance with your elect, especially with the most blessed Virgin Mary, Mother of God, with blessed Joseph, her spouse, with your blessed apostles and glorious martyrs, and with all the saints, on whose constant intercession in your presence we rely for unfailing help. May this sacrifice of our reconciliation, we pray, O Lord, advance the peace and salvation of all the world. Be pleased to confirm in faith and charity your pilgrim church on earth, with your servant Leo our Pope, Andrew our Bishop, the order of bishops, all the clergy, and the entire people you have gained for your own. Listen graciously to the prayers of this family, whom you have summoned before you. In your compassion, O merciful Father, gather to yourself all your children scattered throughout the world. To our departed brothers and sisters, and to all who were pleasing to you at their passing from this life, give kind admittance to your kingdom. There we hope to enjoy forever the fullness of your glory. Through Christ our Lord, through whom you bestow on the world all that is good. Through him and with him and in him, O God, Almighty Father, in the unity of the Holy Spirit,

0: At the Savior's command, informed by divine teaching, we dare to say,
1: Our Father, who art in heaven, hallowed be thy name. Thy kingdom come, thy will be done, on earth as it is in heaven. Give us this day our daily bread, and forgive us our trespasses, as we forgive those who trespass against us. And lead us not into temptation, but deliver us from evil.
0: Deliver us, Lord, we pray, from every evil. Graciously grant peace in our days, that by the help of your mercy, we may be always free from sin and safe from all distress, as we await the blessed hope and the coming of our Savior, Jesus Christ.
1: The kingdom, the power, and glory are yours, now and forever.
0: Lord Jesus Christ, who said to your apostles, Peace I leave you, my peace I give you, look not on our sins, but on the faith of your church, and graciously grant her peace and unity in accordance with your will, who live and reign forever and ever.
2: Amen.
0: Peace of the Lord be with you always.
2: And with your spirit. 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

0: Behold the Lamb of God. 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
1: Lord,

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0: Almighty ever-living God, who allow those on earth to celebrate divine mysteries, grant, we pray, that Christian hope may draw us onward to where our nature is united with you, through Christ our Lord.
1: Amen.
0: At this time, I'd like to invite forward our ushers for the second collection. The second collection is being taken up all across the U.S. this weekend. It's for the Catholic Communications. And so this is an office within the United States bishops that is responsible for making videos that go out and circulate on such things as social media. They're responsible for getting out news articles. So they're a big office that's a part of the United States bishops. So this collection is being taken up all across the U.S. So again, thank you for your generosity this weekend. And second, at each one of our entrances on the way out, there's a little card. It's a little white card. And on it, you'll see like a little blue sheep. And about 2 years ago or so, just before I got here, all across the diocese, there was a push, if you will, to get people signed up for FlockNote. And FlockNote is a communication that goes out from the diocese nearly every week, and it's an update for news and events and stuff that's happening all across the Diocese of Crookston. And then also there's a quarterly magazine newsletter that also gets attached to that. But it's a way of being able to keep up with news and happenings all across the diocese. And so I invite you to take one of those, if you're not already signed up, to take one of those cards with you. And it's a matter of scanning the QR code and you can get signed up and get all the information about the diocese that way. And again, I want to say thank you for being here. Thank you for coming to Mass this morning. How important it is that we come and spend some time with community and with the Lord in our gift to the Lord, in our gift of worship. And again, thank you for being here. But I do have a question before we dismiss. It was probably about 18 years ago. Right now, what do you think you were doing?
2: It was ordination.
0: Deacon Gary was a part of a group that was just getting ready to walk down the aisle for their ordination 18 years ago today. So happy anniversary, Deacon. So we're grateful for your gift of ministry and the gift of the diaconate, certainly to our diocese and to us as a parish here at Holy Rosary. Thank you, Deacon. On your way out, you can't forget to stop at the tables. We are selling some caramel rolls as part of a mission trip fundraiser. The Lord be with you.
3: And with your spirit.
0: Go ahead.
4: Bow down for the blessing.
0: May Almighty God bless you, for on this very day, His only begotten Son pierced the heights of heaven and unlocked for you the way to ascend to where He is. Amen.
4: Amen.
0: May He grant that as Christ, after His resurrection, was seen plainly by His disciples, so when He comes as judge, He may show Himself merciful to you for all eternity.
4: Amen. Amen.
0: And may you, who believe He is seated with the Father in His majesty, know with joy the fulfillment of His promise to stay with you until the end of time.
4: Amen.
0: And may the blessing of Almighty God, the Father, the Son, and the Holy Spirit come down on you and remain with you forever.
4: Amen. Go in peace, glorifying the Lord by your life.
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2: CBS News Brief. A new CBS News poll on the economy finds Americans aren't happy with it. Here's CBS's Jennifer DePinto.
3: Many are frustrated with the Trump administration's approach to the economy, and neither political party is seen by a majority as helping with costs of living. 65% of Americans use the word uncertain to describe the economy, and most people worry that AI will take jobs.
2: A planned sale to Taiwan of U.S. arms worth up to $14 billion awaits a decision from President Trump on whether to go forward with it. Taiwan's ambassador to the U.S., Alexander Yu, on CBS's Face the Nation.
4: If we want to prevent a war from happening, it's best that Taiwan is strong, able to defend itself. We should be able to buy the arms that we need.
2: This is day two of a strike by workers on the Long Island Railroad, the largest commuter rail service in the country. This employee says they aren't asking too much.
5: We want a contract. We want something that's fair and equitable to be able to live here on Long Island and support our families.
2: CBS News Brief. I'm...
6: Here's your KDLM weatherology forecast. Thunderstorms likely today, otherwise overcast skies. Daytime highs approaching 57, easterly winds 15 to 20 miles per hour. Cloudy skies tonight, chance for storms, lows level off around 42. Cloudy skies expected tomorrow, slight chance of rain showers. Daytime highs approaching 55. I'm meteorologist Jennifer Vujicic. Right now, it's 52 degrees.
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8: There are some quilts in front of you. And you can purchase those electronically. And not only that, there's also Lions Club flowers from Eyes of Mexico fundraiser leftovers near the restroom downstairs in the lower commons, and they're up for grabs for free will donation. So with that, we've got a change of season finally also on the horizon here. And what comes with that is we'll be going from, we just had our final Wednesday worship service, midweek service that we have September through May. And with that, we'll soon return to two services on Sunday. So on Memorial Day weekend, Sunday, May 24th, we'll go back to two worship services on Sunday, a more traditional service at 8:30 here in the sanctuary as an option to worship. And then, of course, weather permitting always, we'll return to our outside worship service on the lawn over there. And Bell Bank has been such a good neighbor to us. They'll continue to close the drive-through, and you can sit there on the grass and hope to see you at our summer services. Dream Big / annual meeting coming up already a week from today. The Vision Council has moved forward with a revamped design recommendation, revamping the budget of our Dream Big building project to $2.2 million. $2.2 million, still achieving all four of our core goals, fellowship hall expansion, kitchen, and ed wing, and mechanical upgrades. So please note an important congregational vote at our annual meeting on Sunday, May 17th, after our service, where you can attend in person right here in the sanctuary or via Zoom to vote on this project. Please keep an eye on continued announcements and invitations, and per our Constitution, consider that our second verbal announcement for the annual congregational meeting. Our altar flowers today are in honor of Jerry Berg and in memory of Helen Fassine. Happy Mother's Day from Dean and Sue Berg. And finally, as we do head towards our annual meeting, one of the things that are taken up there is nominations for leadership positions in the church from all sorts of governing bodies, whether it be our FLC Foundation Board or our Vision Council, our chief governing body here at First Lutheran. Those nominations for those open positions will be voted upon. However, we've failed to find a nominee for a two-year at-large position. So it's completing somebody else's three-year term, and despite the many, many phone calls that our nominating committee has made over the past many weeks, we continue to be in need of one of our First Lutheran Church members to fill that two-year at-large position. If you have any interest in that or want to know more, please give me a shout, and I'll refer you to nominating committee if need be. But it would be deeply appreciated as we continue to rely on our collective wisdom and our lay leadership. So hopefully that's something you might consider. On that, look at your bulletin for other important announcements. And finally, I invite you to rise as you are able. And we begin our worship in the name of the Creator, the Son, and the Holy Spirit. Amen. And we sing our baptismal song together, Baptized in Water, hymn number 456. Thank you, worship team.

Let us now confess our sin in the presence of God and of one another, and we do so first with a brief moment of silence for self-reflection and self-examination, and I invite you into that now. Merciful God, have mercy on us according to your steadfast love. In your great compassion, blot out our offenses. Release us from the guilt and shame we carry, and renew a right spirit within us. Teach us your ways and uphold us by your Spirit, so that we may live and serve you in newness of life. Through Jesus Christ, our Savior and Lord. Amen. My friends, be still and know that God is love, and let all that weighs heavily within you be released to the God who carries heavy burdens and who died and rose again, proclaiming that you are free. Amen. You may be seated as we're soon to enter into the sacrament of holy baptism here. And as usual, try to offer just a brief few words here to sort of center us as a reminder of what baptism can be, as a promise of God's grace and a physical sign of God's commitment to all of us, and certainly to Phelan today and his life long. And this time I thought the preface, because there's probably infinite ways to describe what baptism can be for us. And the one I thought of was, I think, and we have a Luther scholar or two in here in the room, and I won't embarrass them by asking them. I'll just get corrected later, and then I'll let you all know, okay? But I think Luther wrote this somewhere, or this was written down somewhere in Table Talk, where he was being asked by either some students or some friends, like, what do we do, where do we go spiritually in the moment of existential crisis? Meaning, like, those days where you have no momentum, where you feel listless and heavy, whether it be for no reason that you can even name, or it's guilt, or it's shame, or self-loathing, whatever it is that is causing you to be stuck and not be free and live your life with joy and power. And Luther said at least three suggestions, at least three prescriptions from Luther, to try in those moments. And these might not always work, but you should try them. And number one, Luther said, you should sing some hymns. And maybe we take that really literally, and you come to the church and you get a hymnal and you get a hymn and you sing them by yourself or with others. Or you come to church and you sing with others, you hear the voices of others. Or you turn to music is the basic lesson. Turn to music. And the second thing that Luther said is, if that doesn't work, go get a beer with your friends. And if you don't like beer, or that's not your thing, the point is, go be with people. That's where we meet Christ, in our relationships. Where two or more are gathered in my name, there I am present, right? Go be with people. Be with community. Be with your friends, all right? Don't isolate and be so inward. Let others draw you out through their spirit. And finally, he says, remember the promise of your baptism. Remember the promise of the sacraments. Life is really hard. You're going to have a lot of trouble. But if you remember and anchor yourself in your baptism in those moments, maybe you can remember that you are not alone in your pain. And not only that, everything that's needed to be done to claim you and love you and redeem you has already been done. You are set free. And the promise of baptism is to anchor us in that. So with that, my friends, I invite Phelan's parents and sponsors to come on up at this time.

0: Who presents Phelan for baptism? And now called by the Holy Spirit, trusting in the grace and love of God, do you desire to have him baptized into Christ? If so, respond, we do. And as you bring Phelan to receive the gift of baptism, you are entrusted with responsibilities to live with him among God's faithful people, to bring him to the Word of God and the Holy Supper, and to teach him the Lord's Prayer, the Creed, and the Ten Commandments, to place in his hands the Holy Scriptures and nurture him in faith and in prayer, so that he may learn to trust God, proclaim Christ through word and deed, that Phelan might learn to care for others and the world that God has made, to love his neighbor as himself, and to work for justice and peace. Do you promise to help Phelan grow in the Christian faith and life? If so, respond, we do. And now, sponsors, do you promise to nurture Phelan in the Christian life as you are empowered by God's Spirit to help him live in the covenant of baptism and in communion with the church? If so, together, respond, we do. And now, people of God, do you all promise to support Phelan, to be his church, and to pray for him and support him in his new life in Christ? If so, together, respond, we do.
1: We do.
0: And now I ask each of us to profess our faith in Christ Jesus, reject sin, and confess the faith of the church. Do you renounce evil and all the forces that defy God, the powers of this world that rebel against God, and the ways of sin that draw you from God? We renounce them. And do you believe in God the Father? I believe in God the Father Almighty, creator of heaven and earth. Do you believe in Jesus Christ, the Son of God? I believe in Jesus Christ, God's only Son, our Lord, who was conceived by the Holy Spirit, born of the Virgin Mary, suffered under Pontius Pilate, was crucified, died, and was buried. He descended to the dead. On the third day he rose again. He ascended into heaven. He is seated at the right hand of the Father, and he will come to judge the living and the dead. And do you believe in the Holy Spirit? I believe in the Holy Spirit, the Holy Catholic Church, the communion of saints, the forgiveness of sins, the resurrection of the body, and the life everlasting. Amen. We give you thanks, O God, for in the beginning your Spirit moved over the waters, and by your word you created the world, calling forth life in which you took delight. Through the waters of the flood, you delivered Noah and his family. And through the sea, you led your people Israel from slavery into freedom. And at the river, your son was baptized by John and anointed with the Holy Spirit. By the baptism of Jesus' death and resurrection, you set us free from the power of sin and death and raise us up to live in you. Pour out your Holy Spirit that those who are washed in the waters of baptism may be given new life. Amen. Okay, Phelan, you ready, buddy? He says he's not ready. I can give you a second, and then whether you like it or not, you're loved. All right, there we go. Let's make a exchange. All right, honey, ready? I baptize you in the name of the Father, the Son, and the Holy Spirit. Done. Good job. Let us pray. We give you thanks, O God, that through the water and the Holy Spirit you give your daughters and sons new birth. Sustain Phelan with the gift of your Holy Spirit, the Spirit of counsel and might, the Spirit of joy in your presence, both now and forever. Amen. Phelan, you belong to Christ in whom you have been baptized, and you have been sealed by the Holy Spirit and marked with the cross of Christ forever. Amen. My friends, Jesus said, I am the light of the world, and whoever follows me will have the light of life. Let us together welcome the newly baptized. And as an expression of that welcome, here's a little gift from the congregation. And now I believe at this time we have a little bit of a switch here. I think we'll receive our musical message at this time. I sing the mighty power of God, our Jubilate Choir. Thank you so much.

0: Well, good morning. Well, let's see. Can you hear me?
1: Sonny makes his way up here.
0: Yes.
1: I've got
0: the clicker.
1: This.
0: I need the clicker.
1: Found the clicker, but now we'll see if it works.
0: All right.
1: So, good luck.
0: All right. Thank you.
1: Thank you.
0: If not, we'll wing it.
1: Okay? That's right. And with
0: all
1: that,
0: right. Well, good morning.
1: Are you going to lead us in the prayer, or should I lead us in the prayer?
0: Are we doing the
1: look
0: prayer
1: how
0: of the
1: prepared
0: day?
1: We are.
0: It's okay. We're just us. We're human.
1: Sonny, I got this. Let us pray together our prayer of the day. Almighty and ever-living God, you hold together all things on heaven and on earth. In
2: your great mercy, receive our prayers for all your children,
1: and give to all the world the spirit of your truth and peace.
2: Through Jesus Christ, our Savior and Lord,
1: who lives
2: and reigns with you in the Holy Spirit, one God, now and forever. Amen.
1: Thank you, Sonny. Sorry about that.
0: Well, good morning, everybody. My name is Sonny Thomas. I am the office and volunteer coordinator here at First Lutheran. I know a lot of you out here, but I still don't know most of you out there. Today, I'll be talking about inviting Sunday worship helpers and just volunteering and being a steward of the church in general here. So when we walk through these doors, what is the first thing you feel? For many of us, it's the sense of home. But home isn't just a building, it's the people who care for it. It's the hands that prepare the meals, the voices that welcome the stranger. We literally are opening doors to life in Christ. So why do we do what we do? Our ministry groups aren't just to-do lists or committees. They are ways that we live out our faith, whether it's teaching children, greeting newcomers. Newcomers, and I said greeting cucumbers, so I almost said it again. Or keeping our space beautiful. Every small act is a way of saying you are loved to someone else. So right now, we have beautiful opportunities to grow, especially with our Sunday worship helpers. So we have a reader. We can always use readers. And I have information here, a little booth outside that you can stop by and visit with if you want to help. Then we also have our communion stewards. Look at that great picture of Max and Judy. Where's Max? Is Max out here? Oh, he's behind me. Hey, Max. Max, my buddy. We go way back. And then we have ushers. Who's that guy? And then we also have greeters. Look at that picture of the getting greeted like that. And that's what we're all about here. And then also immediate need for worship and AV help. So if you want know how to use a mouse and click, we can use you. But everything here can be learned. It's not rocket science. I often hear people, they say they don't have time, but steward is not about giving, it's about receiving. It is where our deepest friendships are formed. It is where we find our own purpose. When you serve, you just don't help the church, you find a place within it. So I'm not asking for a lifetime commitment today, or am I? There's a clipboard going around. Everyone has to sign up today. Mother, sign up your kids. Happy Mother's Day, by the way. So after the service, stop by, visit me. I have a little display thing going on there. We'll find a place that fits you perfectly. So thank you for being a part of this family.

0: Our first reading this morning, we're going to read together Psalm 66. And I do invite you to read responsibly. Bless our God, you peoples, let the sound of praise be heard.
1: Who has kept us from the ring, and has not let our feet slip?
0: For you, O God, have tested us. You have tried us just as silver is tried.
1: You brought us into the net. You laid burdens on our backs.
0: You let people ride over our heads. We went through fire and water. But you brought us out into the place of refreshment.
1: I will come into your house with burnt offerings. I will lay you my heart.
0: Those that I promised with my lips and spoke with my mouth when I was in trouble.
1: I will offer to you burnt offerings as fat calves with the smoke of sacrifice brings. I will make an offering of bulls and goats.
0: Come and listen, all of you who believe. And I will tell you what God has done for me.
1: I cried aloud to him, and he was consoled with my tongue.
0: If I had cherished evil in my heart, the Lord would not have heard me.
1: But truly God has listened. He has heard the words of my prayer.
0: Blessed be the God who has not rejected my prayer, nor withheld unfailing love from me. The second reading this morning consists of a letter from Peter, and I'd like you to picture yourselves in a small church in ancient Rome, and you're receiving this letter. Now, at that point in history, you should know that it wasn't particularly popular to be a believer and a follower of Christ. People were sometimes beaten, persecuted, and so forth. So you might ask, well, what does this have to do with us today? Why is this still relevant? Well, the answer is that it's relevant because there are still places in the world where our beliefs can cause persecution. And even here in Detroit Lakes, if we are true followers of God, sometimes our actions may cause negative attitudes towards us. But fortunately, as the reading will tell you, the Spirit of Christ living in us and the sacrifice that Christ has made for us will allow us to accomplish good anytime, regardless of who may be against us. And so I read, who is going to harm you if you are eager to do good? But even if you should suffer for what is right, you are blessed. Do not fear their threats and do not be threatened. But in your hearts, revere Christ as Lord. Always be prepared to give an answer to anyone who asks you to give the reason for the hope that you have. But do this with gentleness and respect, keeping a clear conscience so that those who speak maliciously against you and your good behavior in Christ may be ashamed for their slander. For it is better, if it is God's will, to suffer for doing good than for doing evil. For Christ also suffered once for sins, for our sins, the righteous for the unrighteous, to bring you to God. He was put to death in body, but made alive in spirit. After being made alive, he went on and made a proclamation to the imprisoned spirits, that is, those that sinned, to those who were disobedient long ago when God waited patiently in the days of Noah while the ark was being built. In it, only a few people, eight in all, were saved through water. And this water symbolizes the baptism that now saves you also. Not the removal of dirt from your body, but the pledge of a clear conscience toward God. It saves you by the resurrection of Jesus Christ, who's gone into heaven and is seated at the right hand of the Father, with angels, authorities, and the powers in submission to him. This is the word of the Lord.
1: Thanks be to God.
2: Please rise for the reading of the gospel.

0: The Holy Gospel according to John, the 14th chapter.
1: Glory to you, O Lord.
0: And Jesus said to his disciples, "If you love me, you will keep my commandments forever. And I will ask the Father, and he will give you another advocate to be with you forever. This is the Spirit of truth, whom the world cannot receive, because it neither sees him nor knows him. You know him because he abides with you, and he will be in you. I will not leave you orphaned. I'm coming to you. In a little while, the world will no longer see me, but you will see me. Because I live, you also will live. On that day, you will know that I am in the Father, and you in me, and I in you. They who have my commandments and keep them are those who love me, and those who love me will be loved by my Father. And I will love them and reveal myself to them." This is the gospel of the Lord.
2: Praise to you, O Christ.
0: You may be seated.

Faith is a torment. Did you know that? It is like calling out into the darkness for someone that you dearly love. And no matter how loudly you call out, they do not respond. Those are the words from one of my favorite films, the 1957 Ingmar Bergman classic, The Seventh Seal. It's a film that poetically, as Joe had pointed out, follows the question of existentialism and faith. The film goes like this. There's a knight named Antonius. He's returning from the Crusades. He's disillusioned. He's broken in mind and in spirit. And as he returns to his native Sweden, he finds the country ravaged by the Black Plague. All the while this is happening, Antonius finds himself challenged by two of his traveling companions. The first is the personification of death, who follows along beside him from time to time and challenges him to a game of chess, one of the most dangerous sports known to man. But the stakes for this game of chess are Antonius' life and the lives of his companions. Along with this, Antonius has a different companion named Joff. Joff is a troubadour, an actor, who, even though his life is full of misery and pain around him, and he sees great suffering, he remains joyous and positive. For he has a young wife, he has a new child. Life seems to be going great for him. And he challenges Antonius to live in that same manner. Antonius resolves finally to do one thing. He wants his life to mean something. And so he is committed to finding that one meaningful act that will make his entire life, all the suffering he's had, all the trials he has faced, worth it. Even if he feels his faith in God is flagging, and he feels orphaned and alone. Feeling orphaned and alone is what I imagine a lot of Jesus' followers were feeling on that Mount of Olives all those years ago. Here is Jesus telling them that he's going to be gone. He is going away. He doesn't know what will happen next. And that probably elicits a lot of anxiety in the hearts of his followers, fears about what will come next. Is God really going to abandon us again? Are we really going to be alone in this world? Is everything that we've believed in, done, followed, trusted in, going to be snapped, broken, and destroyed? They're staring down at that big existential question. But Jesus notices this. He knows it's a human question, one that we, even today, I would argue and wager, still wrestle with continuously. And so Jesus offers reassurance. You're not going to be alone. You're not going to be alone before God. You're not going to be alone in this world. You'll have an advocate. You'll have a gift, the Holy Spirit, which will bring you together. It will show you the truth of the words that I speak, the love of the gift that God has given, the grace that you need to be able to wake up one more day and face it all. And as we gather here on this Sunday, and we hear an excellent presentation by Sonny, we are united in that Holy Spirit. A Holy Spirit that, yes, acknowledges our flaws,
A Holy Spirit that, yes, acknowledges we're not perfect. A Holy Spirit that acknowledges, yes, this world does reject us. But it is also that same Holy Spirit that gives us the good courage to know we are not abandoned or alone. We are still loved. We are still adored, treasured. And we can rest in the truth that God is still walking amongst us and with us, even now, in this day. If I'm to be honest, May hasn't been an easy month for me. We've seen the end of a programmatic year. I have a wedding that I'm about to be a part of. My in-laws are coming. I'm confronted with my own mistakes. There's even a new virus on the horizon. Come on, God. Not this time, please. But even in the midst of all that, I found myself really flagging and struggling. This past week, we had to say goodbye to a dear friend, Sharon Hill. A death that caught us in the office off guard. But then, on Sunday, we recognize Phelan coming into our midst. Some days you'll be confronted with that question, what are we doing here? And you can't give an answer. But then, Sunny will present you with something. A coloring page of your official portrait. And you'll realize maybe you are supposed to be where you need to be. Maybe in the face of all the struggles that we encounter and all the difficulties and failures that we have, we'll console ourselves the same way the knight Antonius does. Find one meaningful thing and do it. That is how you live the Holy Spirit. That is how you live in the greater Christian community. That is how you know you are not orphaned and alone in this world. Now or forever. And Antonius lives this out. The ultimate climax of the film is Antonius knowing he will lose his chess match against death. But he also knows that Joff sees him playing this chess match. And rather than sullenly admit defeat, the knight Antonius does an unexpected move. He knocks away the chessboard. An act that earns death to be surprised and to chastise Antonius for his poor sportsmanlike conduct. But as death bends over to pick up the pieces and arranges the chessboard all over again, Antonius watches as Joff and his family flee, escaping under death's nose. And when death asks Antonius, is he happy and pleased with his action? Antonius responds, yes, for I have found my meaningful act. So my friends, I say this to you. What meaningful act will you do with the time that you're given? What meaningful act will you do with the Holy Spirit guiding you and encouraging you? What meaningful act will you do as you are a part of this community, as you are a part of this world that desperately needs you now more than ever?
To that I say, thanks be to God. Amen. Our hymn of the day is the church's One Foundation. And I'll invite you all to sing along.

0: We enter now into the prayers of the people, and at the end of each petition, I will say, Lord, in your mercy, if together you would respond, hear our prayer. My friends, let us pray. Gracious God, on this Mother's Day, we reflect and remember the motherly love of you, our Creator, in the Word. You referred to yourself as a mother eagle in the Exodus, as a mother bear in Hosea. And Jesus referred to himself as a mother hen in Matthew. We thank you for your motherly love and for the motherly love we've experienced in this world that reflects you and your light. And we pray for all motherhood, for mothers and grandmothers, for motherly figures. And we pray in anguish and in longing with those who yearn to be mothers, for those who grieve a miscarriage, for those who grieve a broken relationship with their mothers, and for those who mourn the absence of their mothers. Shine your light into all darkness, and we're grateful for motherly love in all the forms we receive it. Lord, in your mercy.
1: Amen.
0: And Lord God, we pray for the newly baptized today, for Phelan, that he will never lose sight of your love for him. Embolden Matthew and Kiara, Cody and Kiana, and his friends and his family and his church to be a constant sign of your love and grace. Lord, in your mercy. And God of the suffering, we pray for those who weigh heavily in our hearts or heavily in the heart of this congregation. Send your healing to Jan Adkins, to Haley and Mel Johnson, to Marlis Christensen and Cami Eckhoff, to Dave and Pam Newstead, to Tyler Wilson and Judy Wood, to Bill Wegscheid and Kathy Larson, and to Larry Chono. And we pray prayers of comfort for families whose loved ones have recently died, especially for the family and friends of Sharon Hill. Lord, in your mercy. And now in this moment of silent reflection, we ground ourselves upon and we lift up to you, all for which we are deeply thankful. Lord, in your mercy. Into your hands, O God, we commend all for whom we pray, trusting in your abundant mercy through Jesus Christ, our Savior and Lord. And now hear us as we pray together, the one you taught us to pray. Our Father, who art in heaven, hallowed be thy name. Thy kingdom come, thy will be done, on earth as it is in heaven. Give us this day our daily bread, and forgive us our trespasses, as we forgive those who trespass against us. And lead us not into temptation, but deliver us from evil. For thine is the kingdom, and the power, and the glory, forever and ever. Amen. The peace of our Lord be with you all.
1: And also with you.
0: I invite you to share that peace now with one another. Peace be with you. Peace. Peace. As you begin to finish up sharing the piece, you may begin to be seated. And our ushers are starting to prepare to pass the plates around, and of course, received in those plates is your generosity that will go to our general operations and general ministry here at First Lutheran. You can also give electronically. There are instructions on how to do that coming up on the screen possibly, but certainly in your bulletin if you prefer that method. And then simultaneously, as you can see, our kids are coming on up. They're going to collect any loose change that you have with you that you're able and willing to give this day. And your loose change for the month of May, the noisy offering, will go to Lutheran World Relief. So we'll have a global focus now. And speaking of our foci, last month in April, your loose change went to the local Lakes Area Yes Network. And the total, as you may see in your bulletin, in your loose change, $1,018.68.

Thank you so much for all the different ways that you give, and we pray to get together for today's offering. Loving God, receive this offering for the building up of your kingdom, the proclamation of your word, and the loving of our neighbor. Amen. And now please receive this benediction. Almighty God, Father, Son, and Holy Spirit, bless each and every single one of you now and forever. Amen. And we sing together our sending song, God So Loved.

Before we go, a special birthday message that was passed to me. Happy birthday, Hendrix. That was in honor of Blakely. But go in peace, serve the Lord. Thanks be to God.

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1: CBS News Brief. A new CBS News poll finds Americans aren't happy with either political party. Here's CBS News Director of Elections and Surveys, Anthony Salvanto.
2: Neither of the parties, not the Democrats, not the Republicans, are net positive on being seen as having policies that help cost of living.
1: Employees of the Long Island Railroad are on the picket lines. Here's CBS's Ali Bauman.
3: The New York comptroller estimates this strike will cost the region $61 million a day in lost economic activity. And the real impact will be felt on Monday when commuters go to work.
1: Louisiana Republican Senator Bill Cassidy has lost his primary race. State Treasurer John Fleming and this person, Congresswoman Julia Letlow, advanced to a runoff.
4: I am so indebted to you, Louisiana. Thank you so much for giving me this honor of a lifetime. God bless you all. God bless President Trump. God bless Louisiana. God bless the United States of America. God bless you.
1: CBS News Brief. I'm Christopher Cruz.
5: Good morning, everyone, and thank you for tuning in to the Seed Time and Harvest program. Today we're going to continue reading in the Gospel of John, starting in chapter 2, at verse 23. It says, "Now when he," that's Jesus, "was in Jerusalem at the Passover, during the feast, many believed in his name when they saw the signs which he did. But Jesus did not commit himself to them, because he knew all men, and had no need that anyone should testify of man, for he knew what was in man." Chapter 3. "There was a man of the Pharisees named Nicodemus, a ruler of the Jews. This man came to Jesus by night and said to him, 'Rabbi, we know that you are a teacher come from God, for no one can do these signs that you do unless God is with him.' Jesus answered and said to him, 'Most assuredly, I say to you, unless one is born again, he cannot see the kingdom of God.' Nicodemus said to him, 'How can a man be born when he is old? Can he enter a second time into his mother's womb and be born?' Jesus answered, 'Most assuredly, I say to you, unless one is born of water and the Spirit, he cannot enter the kingdom of God. That which is born of the flesh is flesh, and that which is born of the Spirit is spirit. Do not marvel that I said to you, you must be born again. The wind blows where it wishes, and you hear the sound of it, but cannot tell where it comes from and where it goes. So is everyone who is born of the Spirit. Nicodemus answered and said to him, 'How can these things be?' Jesus answered and said to him, 'Are you a teacher of Israel and do not know these things? Most assuredly, I say to you, we speak what we know and testify what we have seen, and you do not receive our witness. If I have told you earthly things and you do not believe, how will you believe if I tell you heavenly things? No one has ascended to heaven but he who came down from heaven, that is, the Son of Man who is in heaven.'" Of course, that's referring to Jesus. "And as Moses lifted up the serpent in the wilderness, even so must the Son of Man be lifted up, that whosoever believes in him should not perish, but have eternal life." This next verse, John 3:16, probably the most well-known verse in all of the Bible. "For God so loved the world that he gave his only begotten Son, that whoever believes in him should not perish, but have everlasting life." Yeah, I think we can all agree that this old world has become a sinful place. Mankind has done so many terrible things. The list goes on and on and on. But we mustn't forget that God loves man. He loves his creation. He created man for the purpose of having a kingdom where man could be a part of it. And here sin has entered into the world and it's affected every one of us. But when we believe on the Lord Jesus Christ and receive him as our Lord and Savior, we can be saved and our sin can be forgiven. God doesn't want to hold our sins against us. He wants to forgive them. But we have a choice in the matter. We can appreciate what Jesus did for us on the cross and accept it, or we can reject it. And folks, I hope those of you who hear this message today, if you have never received Jesus as your Lord and Savior, I hope and pray that you do that today. Just call out to Jesus and say, Jesus, I know that you died for my sin and I need your forgiveness and I receive you as my Lord and Savior. It's as simple as that, folks. And he will come into your life and be your Lord and Savior. It happened to me almost 50 years ago. I was 19 years old, but I had gotten into sin up to my eyeballs, drugs and drinking and immorality and crime, the whole nine yards, thinking that that was the way to really enjoy life, but I was wrong. And I'm so glad for Jesus, what he did on that cross to save sinners, because boy, was I one of them. And he saved me. And now I can experience real peace and joy and happiness and forgiveness, all because of what Jesus did for us, every one of us on that cross. So I encourage you all, if you haven't accepted Christ, do so today. You'll be the happiest person on earth. Verse 17 says, for God did not send his son into the world to condemn the world, but that the world through him might be saved. He who believes in him is not condemned, but he who does not believe is condemned already, because he has not believed in the name of the only begotten Son of God. And that is the name of Jesus. And it's kind of sorry news, but if we haven't believed on Jesus, if we haven't received him, we are condemned already. Sin has condemned us. But God did not want to leave us in that state. He sent his son Jesus to take care of our sin problems so we do not have to be condemned, but we can be forgiven. And we can be recipients of God's great kingdom, eternal kingdom without end. And it starts right here and now. Like Jesus prayed in the Lord's Prayer, thy kingdom come, thy will be done, on earth as it is in heaven. And his kingdom is so great and so powerful, and it goes beyond this life right into the next. Like old Billy Graham said, when I'm dead and in that coffin, don't feel sorry for me. He said, I've just changed addresses. I've just went on to my real home, which is in heaven. Verse 19, and this is the condemnation, that the light has come into the world, that and men love darkness rather than light, because their deeds were evil. For everyone practicing evil hates the light and does not come to the light, lest his deeds should be exposed. When I was living in my sin, I didn't want nothing to do with God, church, religion. I thought that was just for old ladies and Sunday school children, that it wasn't for me. But I found out that it truly is for me. Because God is our creator. He created us, and he created us to be with him in heaven, be a part of his eternal kingdom. And it's something we do not want to miss out on. But he who does the truth comes to the light, that his deeds may be clearly seen, that they have been done in God. After these things, Jesus and his disciples came to the land of Judea, and there he remained with them and baptized. Now John, that's John the Baptist, also was baptizing in Aenon near Salem, because there was much water there, and they came and were baptized. For John had not yet been thrown into prison. Then there arose a dispute between some of John's disciples and the Jews about purification. And they came to John and said to him, Rabbi, he who was with you beyond the Jordan, to whom you have testified, behold, he is baptizing, and all are coming to him. John answered and said, A man can receive nothing unless it has been given to him from heaven. You yourselves bear me witness that I said, I am not the Christ, but I have been sent before him. He who has the bride is the bridegroom, but the friend of the bridegroom who stands and hears him rejoices greatly because of the bridegroom's voice. Therefore, this joy of mine is fulfilled. He, who's referring to Jesus, must increase, but I must decrease. John wanted to make perfectly clear that he was not the Messiah, but that Jesus was. Well, thank you for tuning in today. Folks, have a great day.
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12: Here's your KDLM weatherology forecast. Chance of thunderstorms today, otherwise cloudy skies expected. High temperatures reach up to 57. Winds out of the east, 15 to 20 miles per hour. Chance for storms tonight, lows around 42, cloudy skies expected. Slight chance of rain showers tomorrow, highs around 55, cloudy skies. I'm meteorologist Jennifer Wojcicki. Right now, it's 52 degrees.

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12: Here's your KDLM weatherology forecast. Chance of thunderstorms today. Otherwise, cloudy skies expected. High temperatures reach up to 57. Winds out of the east, 15 to 20 miles per hour. Chance for storms tonight. Lows around 42. Cloudy skies expected. Slight chance of rain showers. Tomorrow, highs around 55, cloudy skies. I'm meteorologist Jennifer Wojcicki. Right now, it's 52 degrees.

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16: Here's your KDLM weatherology forecast. Chance of thunderstorms this afternoon, otherwise overcast skies. High temperatures reach up to 57. Winds out of the east, 15 to 20 miles per hour. Cloudy skies again tonight. Chance of thunderstorms. Lows dip down to about 42. Cloudy skies expected tomorrow. Slight chance for showers. Daytime highs approaching 55. I'm meteorologist Jennifer Vujicic. Currently, it's 53 degrees.

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1: CBS News Brief. A new CBS News poll finds a lot of unhappiness out there. CBS's Jennifer DePinto.
2: Gas prices are weighing on Americans. 59% say they are at least difficult or financial hardship for them. And most don't feel they're getting a clear understanding as to what's happening in Iran or day-to-day in the Strait of Hormuz.
1: The Louisiana Republican Senator Bill Cassidy has lost his primary race.
3: Our country is not about one individual. It is about the welfare of all Americans, and it is about our Constitution.
1: Long Island Railroad employees are on strike, says CBS's John Diaz.
4: For months, the Long Island Railroad Union and the MTA, well, they have been negotiating a new contract with talks stalled over workers' salaries and health care premiums. And with no deal, workers went on strike just after midnight Saturday.
1: CBS News Brief.
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8: Here's your KDLM weatherology forecast. Chance of thunderstorms this afternoon, otherwise overcast skies. High temperatures reach up to 57. Winds out of the east, 15 to 20 miles per hour. Cloudy skies again tonight. Chance of thunderstorms. Lows dip down to about 42. Cloudy skies expected tomorrow. Slight chance for showers. Daytime highs approaching 55. I'm meteorologist Jennifer Vujicic. Currently, it's 53 degrees.

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2: Here's your KDLM weatherology forecast. Chance of thunderstorms this afternoon, otherwise overcast skies. High temperatures reach up to 57. Winds out of the east, 15 to 20 miles per hour. Cloudy skies again tonight, chance of thunderstorms. Lows dip down to about 42. Cloudy skies expected tomorrow, slight chance for showers. Daytime highs approaching 55. I'm meteorologist Jennifer Vujicic. Currently, it's 53 degrees.

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0: at True Life Assembly of God Church, Highway 59 North, will start at 2 o'clock today. Detroit Lakes
1: weather. Here's your KDLM weatherology forecast. Chance of thunderstorms this afternoon, otherwise overcast skies. High temperatures reach up to 57. Winds out of the east, 15 to 20 miles per hour. Cloudy skies again tonight. Chance of thunderstorms. Lows dip down to about 42. Cloudy skies expected tomorrow. Slight chance for showers. Daytime highs approaching 55. I'm meteorologist Jennifer Vujicic. Currently, it's 53 degrees.

0: We wrap up the Affinity Plus Federal Credit Union postgame download as the Twin snap what was the fourth longest opponent's winning streak at Target Field. It is time to circle the bases. They're brought to you by Toyota. At first base, Cody Clemens doubled in Ryan Jeffers in the fourth inning and then scored on the same play with an E6. The last time a Twins hitter scored on a non-home run was Eddie Julian on August 27th of last year, when he also doubled and scored on a throwing error. That time, it was by the Blue Jays catcher. At second base, Christian Yelich homered in the top of the fifth to tie the game at 3. Yelich has had an RBI in 5 straight games at Target Field, which ties Yankees' Anthony Volpe for the longest active streak by a visitor at Target Field. Nelson Cruz has the longest overall streak with an 8-game RBI streak as a Mariner from 2015 through 2017. At third base, Ryan Jeffers entered back in the next half inning with a homer of his own to give the Twins the lead back at 4-3. It was Ryan's seventh homer of the year, the first as a DH, though. The last homer from Jeffers that wasn't as a catcher was July 8th, 2025. Last year, of course. Ryan currently leads all catchers with a .410 on base percentage and is putting together, as Chris pointed out, an all-star caliber season. And at home, every game of this Twins and Brewers series was decided by a single run. The last time the Twins played in a series where one run was the difference in all three games, you'd have to go back to August 1st, 2nd, and 3rd last year against Cleveland. That was right after the Twins traded away double-digit players at the deadline. The Twins won the third and final game of that series, just like today, to salvage the finale. That's what you find when circling the bases, brought to you by your local Toyota dealers. Toyota, let's go places. Well, the Twins will enjoy half a day off here at home before beginning a 3-game series with the Houston Astros tomorrow. It'll be a 6:40 first pitch as Tatsuya Imai faces lefty Kendry Rojas. So that goes against the normal rotation. Simeon Woods Richardson will be available, presumably in relief, but the lefty Rojas gets the start. We will be on the air for the pregame lineup card starting at 6 o'clock. Big thank you to our team working around Target Field today. For Andrew Halverson, Mark Janowski, Craig Schrepfer, and Cameron Green, I'm John Vitas, saying so long from Target Field as the Twins win here on your home for Twins baseball.
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2: Hit through the right side, RBI base hit, Ryan Jeffers. Twins take the lead, 2-1.
3: And a pitch lined to the left center field. That's going to tie it up. As Bell around first base, ground ball, weakly hit, should be 2. Kieschel to Lee, back to first in time for the TaylorMade double play. Nicely turned.
2: Byron smashes this ball deep into the left field corner. That one's back towards the fence, and it's off the base of the wall. Byron looping around first, looping towards second. He slides in with a crisp leadoff double.
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6: CBS News Brief. Russian officials say massive Ukrainian drone strikes overnight killed at least 4 people, including 3 near Moscow. The BBC's Sasha Slichter.
7: Ukraine's attacks of recent months, culminating in last night's, have brought President Putin's war back home. And Russians, already annoyed at curbs on their internet calls and rising prices, are not happy.
6: As President Trump returns from China, Taiwan's representative to the U.S. insists,
8: we are sovereign, independent, away from the Chinese People's Republic of China's attempt to swallow us as one of their own.
6: Ambassador Alexander Huey on CBS's Face the Nation. Wildfires are burning across Minnesota, but there's progress fighting the 1,200-acre Flanders fire. Crow Wing County Sheriff Eric Klang.
9: With this fire, it's not 100% contained, but certainly we got a good handle on it today. Hopefully today with the weather and stuff, we'll have a better handle on it.
6: CBS News Brief, I'm Heather Bosch.
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12: Here's your KDLM weatherology forecast. Chance for storms tonight. Otherwise, cloudy skies expected. Lows level off around 42. Northeasterly winds 8 to 15 miles per hour. Cloudy skies expected tomorrow. Highs level off around 55. Rain showers likely tomorrow night. Lows level off around 36. Cloudy skies expected. I'm meteorologist Jennifer Vujicic. Currently, it's 60 degrees.

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1: CBS News Brief. Russian officials say massive Ukrainian drone strikes overnight killed at least four people, including three near Moscow. The BBC's Sasha Slichter.
2: Ukraine's attacks of recent months, culminating in last night's, have brought President Putin's war back home. And Russians, already annoyed at curbs on their internet calls and rising prices, are not happy.
1: As President Trump returns from China, Taiwan's representative to the U.S. insists,
3: "We are sovereign, independent, away from the Chinese People's Republic of China's attempt to swallow us as one of their own."
1: Ambassador Alexander Yui on CBS's Face the Nation. Wildfires are burning across Minnesota, but there's progress fighting the 1,200-acre Flanders fire. Crow Wing County Sheriff Eric Klang.
4: With this fire, it's not 100% contained, but certainly we got a good handle on it today. Hopefully today with the weather and stuff, we'll have a better handle on it.
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5: 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Hi, I'm Barry Schroeder. Well, tomorrow is the big, long-awaited day when believers in God all across the United States gather together to rededicate our country back to God. 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Our devotional today is based on 1 John 1:3, which says, "That which we have seen and heard declare we unto you, that you also may have fellowship with us. And truly our fellowship is with the Father and with his Son, Jesus Christ." Fellowship is the very core of the Christian faith, and that fellowship is defined by relationship. It has absolutely nothing to do with skin color, intellect, social, or economic. Welcome to your daily Bible-based devotional brought to you by Christian Fellowship Church. Hi, I'm Barry Schroeder. Our study today in 1 John takes us to chapter 1, verse 4, where John says, "These things write we unto you, that your joy may be full." That's where the word joyful comes from. It means to be full of joy. And that's what God expects us to display to a grumpy, discontent world. And he expresses that desire many times in many ways throughout the Scripture, both Old and New Testaments. Joy benefits us in every dimension of our lives, spirit, soul, and body. For instance, Nehemiah 8:10 says, "The joy of the Lord is your strength." When you are sorrowful, morose, or depressed, it drains you physically to the point where your productivity drops significantly, whether at home or at work. The instructions in the Bible are counterintuitive. They are diametrically opposed, not only to this world's expectations, but contrary even to how our emotions might cause us to respond. Take, for example, the passage in Hebrews 10:34, which says of a group of believers that they took joyfully the spoiling of their goods. Is that how you would respond if your car was totaled or your house burned down or someone hacked your computer and drained your bank account? And you may ask, are you suggesting that I get happy over it? Yes, because if you're a Christian, you realize that God will deal with the thieves and he'll also replace whatever has been lost because of yours. Yeah, because if you understand stewardship, you know full well that all your stuff is not yours anyway. It's his, and he's abundantly able to replace whatever seems to have been lost. Oh, you can get bitter or angry or resentful. You might even blame God. But those are all choices and acts of disobedience, because 1 John 4:4 says, "Rejoice in the Lord always." And again I say, rejoice. Aren't you glad you tuned in today?
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7: Here's your KDLM weatherology forecast. Chance for storms tonight. Otherwise, cloudy skies expected. Lows level off around 42. Northeasterly winds 8 to 15 miles per hour. Cloudy skies expected tomorrow. Highs level off around 55. Rain showers likely tomorrow night. Lows level off around 36. Cloudy skies expected. I'm meteorologist Jennifer Vujicic. Right now, 63.

0: Because I gotta have faith. I gotta have faith. Because I gotta have faith. I gotta have faith.
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6: Here's your KDLM weatherology forecast. Chance for storms tonight. Otherwise, cloudy skies expected. Lows level off around 42. Northeasterly winds 8 to 15 miles per hour. Cloudy skies expected tomorrow. Highs level off around 55. Rain showers likely tomorrow night. Lows level off around 36. Cloudy skies expected. I'm meteorologist Jennifer Vujicic. Right now, 63.

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1: weather. Here's your KDLM weatherology forecast. Chance for storms tonight. Otherwise, cloudy skies expected. Lows level off around 42. Northeasterly winds 8 to 15 miles per hour. Cloudy skies expected tomorrow. Highs level off around 55. Rain showers likely tomorrow night. Lows level off around 36. Cloudy skies expected. I'm meteorologist Jennifer Wojcicki. Right now, 63.

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1: CBS News Brief. Austin police are searching for one of three suspected gunmen who's still at large after at least 10 shootings that injured four people. Mayor Kirk Watson.
2: These are occurring primarily in South Austin, and we don't have any specific motive that has been identified. In fact, these actions appear to be random.
1: Former Defense Secretary Robert Gates is urging diplomacy as the U.S. looks to end Iran's nuclear program, telling CBS.
3: The only way that we are likely to get the enriched uranium out of Iran and bring about an end to their nuclear aspirations is through a negotiation.
1: The BBC's Emery Makumeno has the latest on an Ebola outbreak in Africa's Democratic Republic of Congo.
4: We have over 240 people that have been reported contaminated. The government says over 80 people have died.
1: CBS News Brief, I'm Heather Bosch.
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8: Here's your KDLM weatherology forecast. Chance for storms tonight. Otherwise, cloudy skies expected. Lows level off around 42. Northeasterly winds 8 to 15 miles per hour. Cloudy skies expected tomorrow. Highs level off around 55. Rain showers likely tomorrow night. Lows level off around 36. Cloudy skies expected. I'm meteorologist Jennifer Vujicic. Right now, 63.

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4: Here's your KDLM weatherology forecast. Chance for storms tonight. Otherwise, cloudy skies expected. Lows level off around 42. Northeasterly winds 8 to 15 miles per hour. Cloudy skies expected tomorrow. Highs level off around 55. Rain showers likely tomorrow night. Lows level off around 36. Cloudy skies expected. I'm meteorologist Jennifer Vujicic. Right now, 63.

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7: Here's your KDLM weatherology forecast. Chance of rain showers tonight. Otherwise, cloudy skies expected. Lows level off around 42. Winds out of the east, 8 to 15 miles per hour. Cloudy skies expected tomorrow. High temperatures reach up to 55. Cloudy skies expected tomorrow night. Rain showers likely. Lows dip down to about 36. I'm meteorologist Jennifer Vucic-Ski. Currently 62.

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